0: required to highlight those products with the seal. Last year, California also became the first state to officially define what counts as an ultra-processed food and began steps to remove these products from schools. This bill now goes to Governor Newsom, who has until September 30th to sign it into law or veto it. I'm Dina Kodiak.
1: California gubernatorial candidate Steve Hilton says shutting down the DMV would be the first step in his plan to make California more affordable. Sharon Reardon reports.
2: We are going to shut down this bloated, nanny state, bureaucratic agency that treats Californians with complete contempt.
3: Hilton's proposing a $73 cap on annual vehicle registration fees per year.
2: Enough is enough. With sky-high registration rates, we are done.
3: His plan would also reduce state spending on roads and shift DMV services to local governments and authorized private providers. Hilton announced his plans on Tuesday in front of the West Hollywood DMV, also citing the DMV's reputation for poor customer service. I'm Sharon Reardon.
1: Meanwhile, Democratic gubernatorial candidate Javier Becerra says he would extend California's moratorium on the death penalty if elected. And it comes after he defended and even pushed for the death penalty while serving as state attorney general. Becerra calls it, quote, a costly, flawed system. He also says it's disproportionately impacting black and brown communities and too often gets it wrong. California has had a moratorium on the death penalty since Governor Newsom signed an executive order in 2019. And Circle's Wild and Scenic Film Festival marks its 25th anniversary in February, but they're already inviting artists to submit their creations for consideration under the 2027 art exhibition at the event. Hannah Mosby is the Art in Public Spaces Program Manager at Nevada County Arts and Culture, which partners each year with festival organizers. She says artists are invited to submit original works for consideration in a juried exhibition that will be displayed in the Grass Valley Nevada City Cultural District. That will be at the Granucci Gallery at the Center for the Arts in Grass Valley and the lower lobby at the Rood Center. Up to three works can be submitted per artist and must reflect the festival's annual theme. This year, it's momentum.
4: It's not anything specific to the river. It really is just about calling attention to and appreciating the natural environment in general.
1: Mosby says they usually get around 200 total submissions, bringing the work of regional and national artists to thousands of festival attendees alongside filmmakers, social activists, and environmental leaders.
4: We think that it's a great addition, and it just continues the mission and the purpose of the festival. It amplifies it just in a different medium, which is visual arts.
1: Mosby says around 60 artworks are normally on display at the Granucci Gallery and 20 at the Rood Center. The call for art has three submission deadlines. The early bird deadline is September 30th with a $25 fee. There's also a regular deadline of October 28th with a $35 fee. And the final deadline is November 30th, when the fee goes up to $45. The film festival is from February 18th through the 22nd. And when KNCL News continues, Nevada County supervisors are pushing for better support of public land.
5: 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And because we're a local company based right here in Nevada County, where our customers voted

0: Staff memo says around 30% of the county consists of public lands, including portions of the Tahoe National Forest. It says these lands provide significant recreational, economic, environmental, watershed, wildfire resilience, and public health benefits. The resolution was initiated by Supervisor Hardy Bullock with a significant portion of his district in the forest, including Truckee, and it was enthusiastically backed by Supervisor Heidi Hall, whose district includes Nevada City. She referenced growing trends toward private development of public lands.
1: It's the basis of equality in this country that we all should have access to significant portions of our land, especially those that are beautiful, that provide recreation. We have a right to have access to those lands. That shouldn't be taken from us. It is a challenge for us to manage those public lands.
0: Among Preservation and Protection agencies speaking up in support of the resolution was Daniel Elkin with the South Yuba River Citizens League.
2: At a moment when federal funding and staffing cuts threaten the agencies that manage these lands, this resolution is an important and appreciated affirmation. Nevada County is stating clearly that it stands behind the stewardship of these places and that any changes to long-standing public lands policy should be transparent, collaborative, and grounded in the values of the communities that depend on them.
0: Among numerous provisions, the resolution encourages federal agencies to provide local and regional offices with greater authority, flexibility, and accountability in recruiting and hiring personnel who understand the needs of the public lands and gateway communities they serve. And it supports a measured and transparent approach to changes in longstanding public lands policies and directives, recognizing that significant shifts can impact local communities that depend on consistent management and availability. It was also passed ahead of National Public Lands Day, which is on September 26th. It's been a busy year for Nevada County's new assembly representative. As Heather Hedwick wraps up her first two-year term, she says 12 of her bills were passed by the legislature and made it to Governor Newsom's desk. And one has been signed so far, the first ever he's signed. Hedwick says licensed deer hunters will be able to carry a concealed handgun starting in January while archery hunting. She says they can't use the gun for hunting, but for self-defense.
3: And we just saw that the forest has changed. There's a lot more predators out there and, you know, illicit activities that people need to protect themselves.
0: Hedwick notes that her district now has about half of the population of the growing number of bears in the state. There are also a lot more mountain lions roaming the woods, and illegal cannabis grows continue to be a challenge for law enforcement.
3: Just some criminal activity happening, and we just want to make sure that people feel safe. Elk could already do it, and so we wanted to just clean it up.
0: Hedwick says deer hunters were the notable exception to the state's concealed carry ban that had applied to them since 1955. The measure was also co-authored by Nevada County State Senator Megan Dolley. Meanwhile, Hedwick says other bills also clean up and update legal language in existing laws. Among those she's sponsored this year that are still pending with the governor include one aimed at reducing vaping by teens and stronger legal penalties against people who sell the devices to them. Also one that would create a memorial highway for the late Congressman Doug LaMalfa. Hedwick, a Republican, is seeking re-election in November. Her Democratic opponent is Diana James. And California lawmakers are expressing concern about PG&E's plan to spend less money, and some critics think it's about payback. The company said it will spend $2 billion less than initially planned on renewable energy and housing projects in 2027. The announcement came after the end of the 2026 legislative session. State lawmakers took no action to relieve the state's three major power companies of their liability when they cause a catastrophic wildfire. I'm Chris Gilbert. KNCO News Talk 830.
4: Thank you there, Chris. It is 6:51. It's 65 degrees. A nice start to the day. It's going to be a very warm day. We're going to get the weather here in a second, but a heat advisory in effect from 10 o'clock this morning to 10 p.m. Tomorrow evening. So I've got 2 days of heat. I saw a couple of runners, some young ladies getting in their run early in the morning. Is probably good advice to get the errands done as well. But make sure you keep the pets at home this time of year. It still is summertime, even though we've made it into September. It's still very warm in cars, and the temperatures go up very quickly in the high heat days. Birthdays and anniversaries, about an hour away from celebrating those. 9th of September today, if this is your special day, let us know. You can give us a call at 477-5626 or text at 913-4685. We're going to squeeze in some sports next.
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1: KNC News Time, 6:52, 65 degrees. Time for sports. Well, the defending Super Bowl champs and AFC champions are going to be shorthanded when the 2026 regular season kicks off tonight. Seahawks already ruled out safety Ty Okada and listed safety Nick Anamore as questionable. Patriots running back Javon Henderson has been ruled out with an ankle injury as well. But it does start tonight as its Super Bowl rematch. So excited to get the NFL season going back officially. Of course, a lot of baseball being played. A lot played yesterday. Landon Rupp, 6 shutout innings. Giants clipped the Cardinals 2-1 in San Francisco. Rupp moved to 9-13 with the victory. Posted his 7th save. Bryce Eldridge, Christian Koss homered for the Giants. Will go for the 3-game sweep today. But Rupp was talking about working hard, mixing things up on the mound, something he's been working on all year.
2: So if you stay with the same plan, they're going to sit on pitches and it's going to, weak hits, walks, stuff like that's going to get to you. So just kind of mixing it up and learning that throughout the year.
1: Yeah, the Dodgers win, though, again, as Teoscar Hernandez played the go-ahead run the 5th inning. Dodgers held on, beat the Reds 3-2 down in L.A. Will Smith homer for the Dodgers, who have won 6 straight now. Tarik Skubal pitched 2-run ball into the 8th inning, improved to 9-7 with the win. As he said after the game, just happy that they won.
3: There's tons of different ways to win a ball game, but all that matters is winning. And, I don't care if we win by 10. I don't care if we win by 1. It doesn't matter as long as we win.
1: Win is a win, that's for sure. Well, the Blue Jays even their series with the Athletics 4-2 win in Sacramento last night. Carlos Cortez, Donovan Walton, homer for the A's, who have lost now 2 of 3. Jack Perkins permitted 4 runs in 5 innings, dropped the 3-11 on the year. One of those young arms that they have, and the teams close out the series today. And Padres storm back with a big 8th inning to edge the Nationals 5-4 from San Diego. For News Talk 830 Sports, I'm Tom Fitzsimmons. Look at Wall Street coming up.
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1: And KNCO News Time, 6:55, 65 degrees. Time to take a look at Wall Street. The opening bell rings this morning on Wall Street after stocks close lower to begin the holiday shortened trading week on Tuesday. Raising oil prices pressured stocks ahead of a key inflation reading later in the week. Renewed tensions with Canada also in focus ahead of the Federal Reserve's policy meeting next week. At the close, Dow lost 628 points. S&P 500 fell 45. NASDAQ dropped 85 yesterday. Apple preparing to roll out new devices today. The event called Surprise and Shine starts 10 a.m. Pacific time. Expected to feature long-awaited debut of a foldable iPhone. It's also a big moment for Apple's brand new CEO, John Ternus, with this being his first launch event after taking over for Tim Cook this past month. Americans have spent over $100 billion more on fuel since the start of the Iran war. That's according to Brown University's Iran War Energy Cost Tracker that has looked at fuel prices since the conflict started back on February 28th. That total comes out to just over an additional $770 per household, a little more than $55 billion with the total from a gasoline, while just over $45 billion comes spent on diesel. That comes as Goldman Sachs has warned the price of a barrel of oil could surge past $120 as tensions in the Middle East rise. I think it was over $100 a barrel when I left the house this morning. At 6:57, 65 degrees, time to take a look at weather. Again, this from the B&C Ace Home and Garden Weather Center, where Ace is the place. The National Weather Service has issued a heat advisory going into effect 10 o'clock this morning, lasting until 10 o'clock tomorrow evening. So pretty much two full days of heat heading our way. Not oppressive heat, but very warm for the Grass Valley, Nevada City area. Both today and tomorrow, expect temperatures in the low to mid-90s here in Grass Valley, but pushing close to the century mark in lower foothill locations like Penn Valley and Lake Wildwood, Lake of the Pines area, going to be upper 90s or so. And century mark's going to be hit in Marysville, Yuba City, Beale Air Force Base the next couple of days. Looks like relief will come a little bit for football Friday, and more temperatures cooling down more significantly as we head towards the upcoming weekend. Currently, though, clear skies, 65 degrees.
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7: From ABC News, I'm Sherry Preston. The National Transportation Safety Board will interview both pilots of that Amazon cargo plane that skidded off the runway on Sunday, killing five people in a van at the Miami airport. The interview's coming today. ABC's Victor Okendo is there with more on what little we do know.
8: Investigators revealing black box data appears to show confusion in the cockpit during landing. The plane making a fast, unstable landing. The pilots unable to deploy the thrust reversers in time because the pilots struggle to get all the landing gear firmly down in time. The Boeing 767 crashed around 2 p.m. Sunday.
7: One pilot escaped during the burning wreckage. The first responders then pulled the second pilot out of a cockpit windshield. Both survived. The Republicans' midterm convention begins today in Dallas. Keynote speaker, President Trump on night one, President Trump on night two. Here's ABC's Jim Ryan.
9: They're warming up the mics for the more than 100 speakers hoping to fire up the GOP base. The message for voters headed into the booth November 3rd was laid out by President Trump at a recent rally in South Carolina.
10: What I really want you to do is pretend, please, that I'm on the ballot.
9: A point that he'll drive home during both nights of this fundraising event and Republican pep rally. Jim Ryan, ABC News.
7: Further concerns about the power wielded by artificial intelligence, says ABC's Elizabeth Schulze.
11: When it comes to security, more warnings are coming from inside the industry. OpenAI's chief scientist just this week wrote, "No one is prepared for how fast AI is advancing," warning AI agents could learn to evade human oversight. And a top researcher at Anthropic quit yesterday, warning by next year things could be out of control already.
7: Crude oil trading at more than $100 a barrel again as the U.S. hits five Iranian oil tankers overnight. Markets also down. The Dow down 365, S&P down 22. This is ABC News.
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7: New rules being put in place by the TSA. If you are in pre-check, you might soon be able to take water bottles through security thanks to new technology. And ABC's Gio Benitez says that's not all.
14: The administrator also told us about these new gateside programs to allow people without a ticket to go through security to accompany family members or greet them at the gate when they land. It's been 25 years since you could do that before 9/11.
7: Again, that would be available to TSA pre-check members only. Jurors in the Lindsey Clancy trial are speaking out about the moments during deliberations when one holdout juror was not in agreement with the rest on the panel.
15: He had the hardest time getting off the fact that Lindsey viciously killed her children.
16: The foreperson told NBC 10 Boston the holdout expressed doubt about Clancy's guilt but voted to convict her anyway.
17: He had reasonable doubt. He admitted he had reasonable doubt. And then he said, but I'm still not going to say that she's not guilty by reason of insanity.
7: ABC's Aaron Katursky covered the trial in Plymouth, Massachusetts. Clancy killed her 3 children while suffering from postpartum psychosis. The latest finish ever overnight at the U.S. Open as an exhausted Ben Shelton defeated an exhausted Carlos Alcaraz in 5 sets. Shelton finally prevailed, the match ending at 3:35 this morning. He described it as the most enjoyable match he's had in his career, for sure. Sherry Preston, ABC News.
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1: KNCO News Time is 7:05, 65 degrees. Yeah, clear, mild start to this Wednesday morning here in Grass Valley. Happy Wednesday, I'm Tom Fitzsimmons. Thanks for starting your day with us. It is time for our next newscast. In for Paul Haas again this week is Chris Gilbert. Good morning, Chris.
20: Good morning, Tom. Good morning, everyone. Approximately 30% of Nevada County consists of public lands, and with National Public Lands Day coming up on September 26th, the Board of Supervisors passed a resolution at their meeting yesterday supporting their protection and responsible management. Among numerous provisions, it encourages Congress to oppose any legislation that would negatively impact public lands and to support policies that ensure their long-term health, sustainability, and wildfire resilience of these resources. The resolution was introduced by Supervisor Hardy Bullock, whose district includes large portions of the Tahoe National Forest in the Truckee area. He noted recent efforts by the Trump administration to sell public lands without adequate input by residents. He's also urging better funding for federal managing agencies.
21: A significant part of our forest had no law enforcement official, which puts a lot of pressure on our sheriff's office and other peacekeeping entities to try and understand and cover a huge swath of area. So our board's worked hard to keep their office here. We're always looking to try and keep local connection, and we're hoping that those offices and the Forest Service staff can stay here where they can both contribute to our economy, be a part of our community, and also understand what the local needs are.
20: Supervisor Sue Hook also noted future management challenges with public lands getting a greater surge of recreational use in recent years.
22: I wish people would come and love the public lands like they're public lands that they love. And those are going to be where we continue to struggle. And if we don't have the collaboration, that's where I think we fall apart. So working like that collaboratively and having relationships and supporting more funding for those public lands, I think, is going to continue to be very important.
20: The resolution also encourages federal agencies to provide local and regional offices with greater authority, flexibility, and accountability in recruiting and hiring personnel who understand the needs of the public lands and gateway communities they serve. And it supports a measured and transparent approach to changes in longstanding public lands policies and directives, recognizing that significant shifts could impact local communities that depend on consistent management and availability. Meanwhile, the U.S. Forest Service is closing 23 underused facilities nationwide, including its Fresno office. The agency says the move will save more than $16 million. The closures were first announced in March. Employees affected by the Fresno closure will keep their jobs but relocate to other Forest Service facilities. The Forest Service manages more than 16,000 buildings nationwide. Among hundreds of bills passed this year by the legislature that are still on Governor Newsom's desk for consideration are 12 from Assembly Member Heather Hadwick. And she says one has already been signed, the first one ever for her. It allows licensed deer hunters to also carry a concealed handgun.
2: They're not hunting with it. It fixes an old law that if you're archery hunting with a bow, that you can carry a pistol for self-defense. So you can't hunt with that pistol, but that for whatever reason, the only big game that wasn't allowed was deer.
20: Hadwick says the new law, which takes effect in January, repeals the 71-year ban that prevented bow hunters from carrying during archery season. She says the forest is a more dangerous place these days with more animal predators as well as illicit drug activity.
2: In 81 alone, we have half of the bear population of the state. We have a lot of mountain lions. El Dorado County has the highest density of mountain lions in the state, and now we have wolves too. And also we have a lot of illegal marijuana grows.
20: The measure also was co-authored by Nevada County State Senator Megan Dolley. Meanwhile, Hadwick says other bills also clean up and update legal language in existing laws. Among those she's sponsored this year that are still pending with the governor include one aimed at reducing vaping by teens and stronger legal penalties against people who sell the devices to them. Also one that would create a memorial highway for late Congressman Doug LaMalfa. California lawmakers have approved a new bill to help shoppers easily spot healthier food options. Gina Kodiak has more.
3: Assembly Bill 2244 would create a non-ultra-processed certified seal for foods that aren't considered ultra-processed, sort of similar to the USDA organic label. Grocery stores in California would be required to highlight those products with the seal. Last year, California also became the first state to officially define what counts as an ultra-processed food and began steps to remove these products from schools. This bill now goes to Governor Newsom, who has until September 30th to sign it into law or veto it. I'm Dina Kodiak.
20: And Democrat Javier Becerra says he would extend California's moratorium on the death penalty if elected governor. It comes after he defended and even pushed for the death penalty while serving as state attorney general. Becerra calls it, quote, a costly, flawed system. He also says it disproportionately impacts black and brown communities and too often gets it wrong. California has had a moratorium on the death penalty since Governor Newsom signed an executive order in 2019. And when KNCO News continues, more achievement awards for Nevada County.
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1: And KNC News Time, 7-11, 65 degrees. More news back to Chris Gilbert.
20: Three initiatives adopted by Nevada County in recent years have received some national recognition. The achievement awards were announced by the National Association of Counties. The county newsletter says they honor innovative, effective county government programs that strengthen services for residents. Public Information Officer Taylor Wolf says that includes their Year of the Youth Initiative,
0: which includes our work on the Youth Commission with the Nevada Joint Union High School District, and also our Youth Workforce Development Program, so actually getting kids into internships, whether it be at the county or other employers.
20: The county's Youth Commission is the first in rural California. It makes recommendations to the Board of Supervisors on issues of concern for teens. Wolf says the association has also bestowed an achievement award for County Public Health's Mobile Health Initiative, which officials say has been expanding care for residents. That includes mobile van visits that provide immunizations, dental services, HIV and hepatitis C testing, and more. And the county's Wildfire Resilience Initiative was also awarded regarding its biomass carbonizer project,
0: which took some of the hazardous fuels we were moving from evacuation routes and created it into more than 5,000 tons of biomass, helping the environment.
20: 490 tons of carbon dioxide were sequestered, and 163 tons of biochar were also distributed to local farms. The 25th Annual Wild and Scenic Film Festival is not until February, but Circle organizers are already planning for the art exhibition for the event. The Call for Art is in partnership with Nevada County under Art in Public Spaces. Hannah Mosby is the program manager of the county's Arts and Culture. She says artists are invited to submit original works for consideration in a juried exhibition that will be displayed in the Grass Valley, Nevada City Cultural District. That will be at the Granucci Gallery at the Center for the Arts in Grass Valley and the lower lobby of the Rood Center. Up to three works can be submitted per artist and must reflect the festival's annual theme. This year, it's momentum.
5: And really, that theme is just recognizing that, you know, meaningful change is something that happens over time with a cumulative effort. And that is something that you can build up, especially when it comes to the environment.
20: Mosby says they usually get around 200 total submissions, bringing the work of regional and national artists to thousands of festival attendees alongside filmmakers, social activists, and environmental leaders.
5: It's a very popular, very much loved part of the festival. And as an organization interested in the intersection of arts and environment, and think it's a very powerful way to communicate and connect with that sector of our community, which is, you know, protecting and appreciating the natural world.
20: The Call for Art has three submission deadlines. The early bird deadline is September 30th with a $25 fee. There's also a regular deadline of October 28th with a $35 fee. The final deadline is November 30th when the fee goes up to $45. The film festival is from February 18th through the 22nd. U.S. Senator Adam Schiff is slamming President Trump's escalating trade fight with Canada.
6: Why we would pick a fight with our closest ally and partner, a country that's fought by our side in just about every war we've ever been in, doesn't make any sense.
20: The California Democrats' comments follow the trade negotiations between Washington and Ottawa, which collapsed last week. U.S. tariffs will now affect 50% of around $20 billion worth of Canadian goods. It's now almost completely out. The so-called Colorado fire is holding at 233 acres and is now 98% contained. It started on September 1st, and so far it has injured two firefighters. The cause of the blaze remains under investigation. However, it began along Highway 140 at the same time a cement truck collided with a bus. I'm Chris Gilbert, KNCO News Talk 830.
23: Yes, you are Chris Gilbert. Of course, Chris Gilbert's been nice enough to fill in for Paul Haas an extended time as Paul Haas joined the College of Bards this past weekend. Very exciting stuff. And he was scheduled to be a guest on BBC Cornwall this morning. Matter of fact, I got up about 2 a.m. For his interview. That was about 2:50. It was almost on the dot, 2:50. So I didn't maybe have to wake up that early, but I wake up early anyway, so I figured I'll just start and get ready for that. So I did attempt to record the interview, but the interview didn't happen. He was on a moving train, and Julie, the host of the her morning show, or I guess it's a midday show when I think about it back there, was attempting to get him on the air. But you can hear Paul at least say hi, not much more else.
24: And we are going to see if we can talk to Paul Haas from Grass Valley in California, who has been welcomed into the College of Bards of Gorseth Curnow in recognition of his outstanding work in serving Cornwall and by promoting Cornish identity in the USA. But as I said, trying to speak to somebody who's on a moving train in this country can be quite an adventure. We'll give it a go. Paul, can you hear me? A very, very good morning.
8: Good morning to you as well. Can you hear me?
24: I can hear you perfectly. Let's go while the going's good. What's your reaction to becoming a bard of the Gorseth?
8: It was the most amazing experience of my life. And being there in front of my children, Chris.
1: Yeah.
8: Pinnacle of
24: it was all going so well. We heard that it was amazing. How's your trip to Cornwall been, Paul?
8: I'm sorry.
24: So
1: you could see that. So they had to stop the interview at that point. So kind of unfortunate, but he is having a good time. I could tell by the general gist. I know he texted me and followed up. And, he's doing great. But a moving train, as the hostess said, that's a tough thing to do over in England. It's a tough thing to do here. And, have a good conversation and such. So, but Paul Hass, I look forward to his return, which I think is next week. Just looking at the calendar in the newsroom, I think he'll be back next Monday. So thanks for Chris filling in. Birthday anniversary is doing though this hour. To get on the list, give us a call, 477-5626, or text 913-4685. We have traffic and weather up next.
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1: Beep, beep. Okay, NTN News Time, 720, 65 degrees. Time to take another look at our Gold Country traffic. And, traffic's doing fine. Surface streets, Grass Valley, Nevada City, waking up a bit more. After all, 7:30 starters are just about arriving. But, school buses starting to run upper foothill locations and the like. So, starting to get into the normal commute pattern right now. And I'm sure people are going to try to do their errands a little bit earlier with this heat that's coming the next couple of days. As far as getting to 80 and leaving town, you have your choice, 49 or 174, both doing fine through Auburn Colfax. I know yesterday a lot more construction on 49 making your way through Auburn, but the westbound 80's had its issues, just a couple of traffic hazards. First one's at Horseshoe Bar Road, Loomis area. Looks like a vehicle maybe partially over the fog lane on the right. Then further down at Sierra College Boulevard in the Rockland area, looks like another vehicle that is out there. Looks like a fire vehicle has stopped over there as well. Doesn't seem like there's any fire, but
23: Again, they are checking that area out. We got a look at weather next.
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1: KNCO News Time, 724, 65 degrees. Time to take a look at weather. We'll go to the BNC Ace Home and Garden Weather Center. That's where Ace is the place, and the place we find Dan Holliday as well.
26: All things pretty toasty warm today and tomorrow. Heat advisory officially going into effect. And that goes that starts at 10 a.m. this morning and goes through 10 p.m. tomorrow evening, looking at high temperatures running in the low to mid 90s here today. And then again, 104 likely in the valley with the lows anywhere between 65 and 75. And again, this is going to persist again. A lot of folks need to either, get to work early in the morning. And, of course, we got to keep our eyes on pets, too, as well, this time of year when it gets this hot. Temperatures trend down another 20 degrees or so by Saturday. We'll be in the low to mid-70s, so beautiful weekend in store once we get past this heat. Sunny and 93 today, over 100 in the valley. Clear tonight, down to 66. 92 tomorrow, 85 on Friday.
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1: KNCO News Time, 728, 66 degrees. Time for sports. Well, high school football knocking on the door, a couple of days away from Friday Night Lights for Nevada Union. First time they go on the road. Going to go down to Christian Brothers, take on the Falcons. Falcons, got thumped their first two games. They're almost identical scores, so Nevada Union has a good chance to maybe build a winning streak, but they have to take care of business on the road for the first time. So that game following the Fish and Show this coming Friday night, about the same start time for the Bear River Bruins, still at home. Taking on the Diamondbacks of Union Mine High School, a team that is getting to know the Pioneer Valley League to start the season. Lost a real close one to Colfax. Beat Colfax first game of the year, then lost a tight one to Wheatland past Friday night. So it's going to be a tough match for Bear River, that's for sure. As far as the NFL, kicks off a Super Bowl 60 rematch of the season tonight as the Seahawks raise their championship banner against the runner-up Patriots from Seattle. Seahawks trounced the Patriots 29-13, that lopsided victory to hoist the Lombardi Trophy last season. As far as baseball went yesterday, Landon Rupp, six shutout innings. Giants clipped the Cardinals 2-1 down in the city. Rupp moving to 2-13 with the victory. Gerald Kurnell posted his seventh save, and Bryce Eldridge and Christian Cosford for the Giants. Teoscar Hernandez played the go-ahead run fifth inning, and the Dodgers held on, beat the Reds 3-2 down in L.A. as Tarek Skubal pitched a two-run ball, got the win there. The Blue Jays, even their series with the Athletics, 4-2-1 down in Sacramento, 4-2 win down in Sacramento as Carlos Cortez, Donovan Walton homered for the A's, who have lost two of their last three, but staying competitive for that young team. For News Talk 830 Sports, I'm Tom Fitzsimmons. Sanjay Gupta's up next.
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19: Would you believe it if I told you that thinking about death could actually help you live better? In her CNN original series, Kara Swisher Wants to Live Forever, Kara said she was inspired by a practice in Bhutan, where people are encouraged to think about death a few times a day. Not to be morbid, but to sharpen their appreciation for the life they have. Research backs this up. People who reflect on their mortality tend to tune in more to life's good moments, while avoiding it can leave you feeling more fearful and less prepared. So what does turning toward it look like? Talking about your wishes, getting your affairs in order, and letting the simple fact that our time is finite nudge you toward what actually matters. The existential question. What are you going to do with the time you have left? I'm Dr. Sanjay Gupta, helping you live a better life.
20: My whole identity had been wrapped up in being a soldier. 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
1: KNC News Time, 736, now 66 degrees. Mine are on the town today. Going to be over in Nevada City. First time on the town for Sopa House Satay. Looking forward to that. It should be fun to see Bea and her staff and family that run Sopa House Satay over in Nevada City. Have Sierra Commons going to be the guest with the Nevada City Chamber. Looking forward to that conversation. Right now, almost 7:37. We'll take another look at our Gold Country traffic to see how the morning drive is starting out. Surface streets, Grass Valley, Nevada City. Well, certainly getting busier here. A little bit of a line outside as zero period kids start heading up to the high school about this time. And, 8 o'clock starters on the roadway as well. And school buses are running. So a whole bunch of different reasons to stay extra cautious on the morning drive right now. As far as leaving town, both 49 and 174 remain good rides through Auburn and Colfax. Westbound 80, fairly quiet. We still have that traffic hazard on the board. Westbound 80 around Sierra College Boulevard. It looks like a truck with trailer in the slow lane. It looks like it maybe partially is in the fog lane. And... I think it's tried to take off a couple of times, so obviously it's having some mechanical issues there. Weather next.
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1: Okay, NCA News Time, 7:38, 66 degrees. Time to check in at the BNC Ace Home and Garden Weather Center, where Ace is the place we find Dan Holliday. 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
9: All things pretty toasty warm today and tomorrow. Heat advisory officially going into effect. And that goes. That starts at 10 a.m. this morning and goes through 10 p.m. tomorrow evening. Looking at high temperatures running in the low to mid 90s here today. And then again, 104 likely in the valley with lows anywhere between 65 and 75. And again, this is going to persist again. A lot of folks need to either get to work early in the morning. And, of course, we got to keep our eyes on pets, too, as well, this time of year when it gets this hot. Temperatures trend down another 20 degrees or so by Saturday. We'll be in the low to mid 70s. So beautiful weekend in store once we get past this heat. Sunny and 93 today, over 100 in the valley. Clear tonight, down to 66. 92 tomorrow, 85 on Friday.
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1: 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Good morning, I'm Tom Fitzsimmons. Thanks for joining us this Wednesday. It is time for that next newscast. Head to the newsroom. Join Chris Gilbert. Good morning, Chris.
10: Good morning, Tom. Good morning, everyone. Nevada County recently received three achievement awards from the National Association of Counties, recognizing programs that are creating new opportunities for youth, improving community health, and reducing wildfire risk. That includes the Year of the Youth Initiative. It's a partnership between the county and the Nevada Joint Union High School District. It connects schools, nonprofits, and local government to support youth leadership and workforce development. It's the first rural youth commission in California. County Public Information Officer Taylor Wolf also mentions another award for their mobile health initiative.
0: This includes our mobile health van. So we are able with that to go around the community to provide immunizations, dental services, different types of testing. We also give out health supplies like toothbrushes or naloxone or first aid kits to people who might not have access easily otherwise.
10: And the county's Wildfire Resilience Initiative was also awarded regarding its biomass carbonizer project. It processed woody debris into biochar, a charcoal-like material that stores carbon while helping improve soil health.
0: And then we were actually able to distribute that with compost during some of our free pickup days. So very different awards, but really represents, you know, the breadth of the work that the county does with and for the community and really trying to lean into innovation and how we do things better.
10: Officials say the Achievement Awards honor innovative, effective county government programs that strengthen services for residents. California lawmakers have approved a new bill to help shoppers easily spot healthier food options. Dina Kodiak has more.
11: Assembly Bill 2244 would create a non-ultra-processed certified seal for foods that aren't considered ultra-processed, sort of similar to the USDA organic label. Grocery stores in California would be required to highlight those products with the seal. Last year, California also became the first state to officially define what counts as an ultra-processed food and began steps to remove these products from schools. This bill now goes to Governor Newsom, who has until September 30th to sign it into law or veto it. I'm Dina Kodiak.
10: California gubernatorial candidate Steve Hilton says shutting down the DMV would be the first step in his plan to make California more affordable. Sharon Reardon reports.
12: We are going to shut down this bloated, nanny state, bureaucratic agency that treats Californians with complete contempt.
13: Hilton's proposing a $73 cap on annual vehicle registration fees per year.
12: Enough is enough. With sky-high registration rates, we are done.
13: His plan would also reduce state spending on roads and shift DMV services to local governments and authorized private providers. Hilton announced his plans on Tuesday in front of the West Hollywood DMV, also citing the DMV's reputation for poor customer service. I'm Sharon Reardon.
10: Meanwhile, Democratic gubernatorial candidate Javier Becerra says he would extend California's moratorium on the death penalty if elected. And it comes after he defended and even pushed for the death penalty while serving as state attorney general. Becerra calls it, quote, a costly, flawed system. He also says it's disproportionately impacting black and brown communities and too often gets it wrong. California has had a moratorium on the death penalty since Governor Newsom signed an executive order in 2019. And Circle's Wild and Scenic Film Festival marks its 25th anniversary in February, but they're already inviting artists to submit their creations for consideration under the 2027 art exhibition at the event. Hannah Mosby is the Art in Public Spaces program manager at Nevada County Arts and Culture, which partners each year with festival organizers. She says artists are invited to submit original works for consideration in a juried exhibition that will be displayed in the Grass Valley Nevada City Cultural District. That will be at the Granucci Gallery at the Center for the Arts in Grass Valley and the lower lobby at the Rood Center. Up to three works can be submitted per artist and must reflect the festival's annual theme. This year, it's momentum.
14: It's not anything specific to the river. It really is just about calling attention to and appreciating the natural environment in general.
10: Mosby says they usually get around 200 total submissions, bringing the work of regional and national artists to thousands of festival attendees alongside filmmakers, social activists, and environmental leaders.
14: We think that it's a great addition, and it just continues the mission and the purpose of the festival. It amplifies it just in a different medium, which is visual arts.
10: Mosby says around 60 artworks are normally on display at the Granucci Gallery and 20 at the Rood Center. The call for art has three submission deadlines. The early bird deadline is September 30th with a $25 fee. There's also a regular deadline of October 28th with a $35 fee. And the final deadline is November 30th when the fee goes up to $45. The film festival is from February 18th through the 22nd. And when KNCL News continues, Nevada County supervisors are pushing for better support of public land.
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1: 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Some more news. Back to Chris Gilbert.
10: A resolution urging adequate staffing and federal agency funding for managing public lands was passed by Nevada County Supervisors at their meeting yesterday. A staff memo says around 30% of the county consists of public lands, including portions of the Tahoe National Forest. It says these lands provide significant recreational, economic, environmental, watershed, wildfire resilience, and public health benefits. The resolution was initiated by Supervisor Hardy Bullock with a significant portion of his district in the forest, including Truckee, and it was enthusiastically backed by Supervisor Heidi Hall, whose district includes Nevada City. She referenced growing trends toward private development of public lands.
2: It's the basis of equality in this country that we all should have access to significant portions of our land, especially those that are beautiful, that provide recreation. We have a right to have access to those lands. That shouldn't be taken from us. It is a challenge for us to manage those public lands.
10: Among Preservation and Protection Agencies, speaking up

0: needs of the public lands and gateway communities they serve. And it supports a measured and transparent approach to changes in longstanding public lands policies and directives, recognizing that significant shifts can impact local communities that depend on consistent management and availability. It was also passed ahead of National Public Lands Day, which is on September 26th. It's been a busy year for Nevada County's new assembly representative. As Heather Hedwick wraps up her first two-year term, she says 12 of her bills were passed by the legislature and made it to Governor Newsom's desk. And one has been signed so far, the first ever he signed. Hedwick says licensed deer hunters will be able to carry a concealed handgun starting in January while archery hunting. She says they can't use the gun for hunting, but for self-defense.
1: And we just saw that the forest has changed. There's a lot more predators out there and, you know, illicit activities that people need to protect themselves.
0: Hedwick notes that her district now has about half of the population of the growing number of bears in the state. There are also a lot more mountain lions roaming the woods, and illegal cannabis grows continue to be a challenge for law enforcement.
1: Just some criminal activity happening, and we just want to make sure that people feel safe. Elk could already do it, and so we wanted to just clean it up.
0: Hedwick says deer hunters were the notable exception to the state's concealed carry ban that had applied to them since 1955. The measure was also co-authored by Nevada County State Senator Megan Dolley. Meanwhile, Hedwick says other bills also clean up and update legal language in existing laws. Among those she sponsored this year that are still pending with the governor include one aimed at reducing vaping by teens and stronger legal penalties against people who sell the devices to them. Also one that would create a memorial highway for the late Congressman Doug LaMalfa. Hedwick, a Republican, is seeking re-election in November. Her Democratic opponent is Diana James. And California lawmakers are expressing concern about PG&E's plan to spend less money, and some critics think it's about payback. The company said it will spend $2 billion less than initially planned on renewable energy and housing projects in 2027. The announcement came after the end of the 2026 legislative session. State lawmakers took no action to relieve the state's three major power companies of their liability when they cause a catastrophic wildfire. I'm Chris Gilbert, KNCO News Talk 830.
2: Thanks, Chris. KNCO News Time, 7:50. 67 degrees. That's the music for our contest. You make the call. Today it's Wednesday. That means Robinson Enterprises getting involved with their pasty giveaway. We have a certificate to get a pasty of your choice from the Robinson Gas Station at Bennett and East Main Street in Grass Valley. They have big pasties. They're very flavorful and different flavors. Whether you want savory or sweet, they get a whole bunch of different choices. But to play You Make the Call, you got to make the phone call. 477-5626, 477-KNCO. Just be the second caller next.
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2: And KNCO News Time, 752, 67 degrees. Yeah, you make the call today, brought to you by Robinson Enterprises, one of the best general contractors in the state of California, but their gas stations have become very good culinary adventures, including their pasties. It's a pasty giveaway today we're giving away of your choice at their gas station at Bennett and East Main Street in Grass Valley. Mary scoring that pasty giveaway, being caller number two. So, with you make the call these couple of weeks, since Chris is alone in the news department, he's just been kind of dealing with that. So we're just taking a specific caller. So congrats to Mary scoring that pasty giveaway today. Birthdays and anniversaries are coming up. To get on that list, you got to call right now, 477-5626, or text 913-4685. We're going to take a look at weather first.
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1: Okay, it's good news time. Just about 7:54, 67 degrees now. Time to take a look at weather. Let's head to the BNC Ace Home and Garden Weather Center. That's where Ace is, the place, and the place we find Dan Holliday.
2: All things pretty toasty warm today and tomorrow. Heat advisory officially going into effect. And that goes that starts at 10 a.m. this morning and goes through 10 p.m. tomorrow evening. Looking at high temperatures running in the low to mid 90s here today. And then again, 104 likely in the valley with the lows anywhere between 65 and 75. And again, this is going to persist again. A lot of folks need to either, get to work early in the morning. And, of course, we got to keep our eyes on pets, too, as well, this time of year when it gets this hot. Temperatures trend down another 20 degrees or so by Saturday. We'll be in the low to mid-70s. So beautiful weekend in store once we get past this heat. Sunny and 93 today, over 100 in the valley. Clear tonight, down to 66. 92 tomorrow, 85 on Friday.
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4: 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It's not a command, but it's a really good way to know what's making news in Nevada County.
1: Okay, it's getting time, 7:56, 67 degrees, birthday and anniversary list, 9th day of September today, but we don't have any local celebrities on for today. Could have joined the likes of Joe Theismann, remember him, football quarterback for the Redskins, among others, turning 77 years old today. Actor Hugh Grant, turning 66 today. Actor and comedian and Saturday Night Live staple for a lot of years, Adam Sandler. The Hanukkah song, all that stuff things that he's done over the years. Happy Gilmore, he's turning 60 years old today.
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1: 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Nevada Union Football is brought to you by the Utopian Stone, by Zion Capital Wealth Management, and by Trips Auto Body and Paint. 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
10: From ABC News, I'm Sherry Preston. Oil is now trading at $101 a barrel, the worldwide standard. Brent crude hitting that mark today amid more back-and-forth strikes between the U.S. and Iran. ABC Chief White House Correspondent Mary Bruce has more.
11: The U.S. overnight hitting five Iranian oil tankers, saying the strikes are in response to Iran shooting at American warships. Iran then firing at a U.S. base in Jordan, which the U.S. says was ineffective. This war is now in its seventh month, and the president says Iran is being, quote, punished greatly, but Iran shows no signs of backing down.
10: The NTSB today will interview the pilots of the Amazon cargo plane that skidded off the runway at Miami International Airport over the weekend, killing five people in a cleaning van. Then later today, we'll hear what was said in the cockpit.
12: The cockpit voice recorder contained more than 2 hours of good quality audio.
10: NTSB Chair Jennifer Homendy. New Apple CEO John Ternus will hold his first event a little later this afternoon, and added he's widely expected to introduce the world's first foldable iPhone.
13: We don't know how much the rumored folding iPhone will cost, but the expectation is it'll be quite a lot. In fact, the research firm TrendForce estimates prices on the existing iPhone Pro models will be high as well, going up between $150 and $200 compared to last year. It comes amid a shortage in computer memory driven by demand from the AI sector.
10: ABC's Mike Dubusky, an AI researcher at Anthropic, has quit, posting on X that he's worried about the future of humanity. Here's ABC's Elizabeth Schulze.
14: He wrote that the people building AI earnestly believe that it could kill us all by the end of the decade. This is not a marketing stunt. A current Anthropic team leader responded, saying we really do earnestly believe AI could kill all humans, adding he thinks it's a greater than 10% chance of that over the next decade.
10: Checking the markets, the Dow is down 313 points this hour. You're listening to ABC News.
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10: Reaction coming in to the recently released numbers showing American teenagers falling behind in reading.
8: After seeing the findings of the exam given to 760,000 teenagers worldwide, U.S. Education Secretary Linda McMahon was blunt.
16: The American education system is failing its students.
8: It's not just an American problem. The same test results find reading ability among 15-year-olds worldwide declining in the past 4 years.
10: ABC's Jim Ryan, many blame smartphones for that. The trial ended in a mistrial, but people are still talking about the case of Lindsay Clancy, the Massachusetts mom who killed her children while suffering from postpartum psychosis. ABC's Aaron Katursky has been speaking to Clancy's attorney, Kevin Reddington, about her case.
17: Reddington is also speaking out in defense of Clancy's ex-husband, Patrick, who's been vilified online.
18: He was by her side. He talked to these doctors. He told one of them that you're turning her into a zombie. And he was with her literally days after and forgave her. I think what's happened to that man is reprehensible.
17: Patrick Clancy's attorney said in a statement there will be consequences for those on social media spreading outright falsehoods that Patrick was somehow involved in the death of his young children.
10: The TSA now says it may turn back a 20-year-old ban on water bottles going through airport security. The agency says it might allow people in the pre-check program to carry them through now that there is technology to determine whether it's actually water in that bottle. I'm Sherry Preston, ABC News.
19: Hey, John, why so glum?
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1: KNC News Time, 8:05, 68 degrees, and maybe a few thin clouds kind of floating on by. Mainly blue skies greeting you this Wednesday morning here in Grass Valley. Happy Wednesday, I'm Tom Fitzsimmons. Thanks for starting your day with us. It is time for that next newscast. And again, for Paul Haas this week is Chris Gilbert. Good morning, Chris.
23: Good morning, Tom. Good morning, everyone. Approximately 30% of Nevada County consists of public lands, and with National Public Lands Day coming up on September 26th, the Board of Supervisors passed a resolution at their meeting yesterday supporting their protection and responsible management. Among numerous provisions, it encourages Congress to oppose any legislation that would negatively impact public lands and to support policies that ensure their long-term health, sustainability, and wildfire resilience of these resources. The resolution was introduced by Supervisor Hardy Bullock, whose district includes large portions of the Tahoe National Forest in the Truckee area. He noted recent efforts by the Trump administration to sell public lands without adequate input by residents. He's also urging better funding for federal managing agencies.
24: A significant part of our forest had no law enforcement official, which puts a lot of pressure on our sheriff's office and other peacekeeping entities to try and understand and cover a huge swath of area. So our board's worked hard to keep their office here. We're always looking to try and keep local connection, and we're hoping that those offices and the Forest Service staff can stay here where they can both contribute to our economy, be a part of our community, and also understand what the local needs are.
23: Supervisor Sue Hook also noted future management challenges with public lands getting a greater surge of recreational use in recent years.
25: I wish people would come and love the public lands like they're public lands that they love. And those are going to be where we continue to struggle. And if we don't have the collaboration, that's where I think we fall apart. So working like that collaboratively and having relationships and supporting more funding for those public lands, I think, is going to continue to be very important.
23: The resolution also encourages federal agencies to provide local and regional offices with greater authority, flexibility, and accountability in recruiting and hiring personnel who understand the needs of the public lands and gateway communities they serve. And it supports a measured and transparent approach to changes in longstanding public lands policies and directives, recognizing that significant shifts can impact local communities that depend on consistent management and availability. Meanwhile, the U.S. Forest Service is closing 23 underused facilities nationwide, including its Fresno office. The agency says the move will save more than $16 million. The closures were first announced in March Employees affected by the Fresno closure will keep their jobs but relocate to other Forest Service facilities. The Forest Service manages more than 16,000 buildings nationwide. Among hundreds of bills passed this year by the legislature that are still on Governor Newsom's desk for consideration are 12 from Assembly Member Heather Hadwick. And she says one has already been signed, the first one ever for her. It allows licensed deer hunters to also carry a concealed handgun.
0: They're not hunting with it. It fixes an old law that if you're archery hunting with a bow, that you can carry a pistol for self-defense. So you can't hunt with that pistol, but that for whatever reason, the only big game that wasn't allowed was deer.
23: Hadwick says the new law, which takes effect in January, repeals the 71-year ban that prevented bow hunters from carrying during archery season. She says the forest is a more dangerous place these days with more animal predators as well as illicit drug activity.
0: In 81 alone, we have half of the bear population of the state. We have a lot of mountain lions. El Dorado County has the highest density of mountain lions in the state, and now we have wolves too. Then also we have a lot of illegal marijuana grows.
23: The measure also was co-authored by Nevada County State Senator Megan Dolly. Meanwhile, Hadwick says other bills also clean up and update legal language in existing laws. Among those she sponsored this year that are still pending with the governor include one aimed at reducing vaping by teens and stronger legal penalties against people who sell the devices to them. Also one that would create a memorial highway for late Congressman Doug LaMalfa. California lawmakers have approved a new bill to help shoppers easily spot healthier food options. Gina Kodiak has more.
2: Assembly Bill 2244 would create a non-ultra-processed certified seal for foods that aren't considered ultra-processed, sort of similar to the USDA organic label. Grocery stores in California would be required to highlight those products with the seal. Last year, California also became the first state to officially define what counts as an ultra-processed food and began steps to remove these products from schools. This bill now goes to Governor Newsom, who has until September 30th to sign it into law or veto it. I'm Dina Kodiak.
23: And Democrat Javier Becerra says he would extend California's moratorium on the death penalty if elected governor. It comes after he defended and even pushed for the death penalty while serving as state attorney general. Becerra calls it, quote, a costly, flawed system. He also says it disproportionately impacts black and brown communities and too often gets it wrong. California has had a moratorium on the death penalty since Governor Newsom signed an executive order in 2019. And when KNCO News continues, more achievement awards for Nevada County.
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1: KNCO News Time 811, 69 degrees. More news. Back to Chris Gilbert.
23: Three initiatives adopted by Nevada County in recent years have received some national recognition. The Achievement Awards were announced by the National Association of Counties. The county newsletter says they honor innovative, effective county government programs that strengthen services for residents. Public Information Officer Taylor Wolf says that includes their Year of the Youth initiative,
3: which includes our work on the Youth Commission with the Nevada Joint Union High School District, and also our Youth Workforce Development Program. So actually getting kids into internships, whether it be at the county or other employers.
23: The county's Youth Commission is the first in rural California. It makes recommendations to the Board of Supervisors on issues of concern for teens. Wolf says the association has also bestowed an achievement award for County Public Health's Mobile Health Initiative, which officials say has been expanding care for residents. That includes mobile van visits that provide immunizations, dental services, HIV and hepatitis C testing, and more. And the county's Wildfire Resilience Initiative was also awarded regarding its biomass carbonizer project,
3: which took some of the hazardous fuels we were moving from evacuation routes and created it into more than 5,000 tons of biomass, helping the environment.
23: 490 tons of carbon dioxide were sequestered and 163 tons of biochar were also distributed to local farms. The 25th annual Wild and Scenic Film Festival is not until February, but Circle organizers are already planning for the art exhibition for the event. The Call for Art is in partnership with Nevada County under Art in Public Spaces. Hannah Mosby is the program manager of the county's Arts and Culture. She says artists are invited to submit original works for consideration in a juried exhibition that will be displayed in the Grass Valley, Nevada City Cultural District. That will be at the Granucci Gallery at the Center for the Arts in Grass Valley and the lower lobby of the Rood Center. Up to three works can be submitted per artist and must reflect the festival's annual theme. This year, it's momentum.
4: And really, that theme is just recognizing that, you know, meaningful change is something that happens over time with a cumulative effort. And that is something that you can build up, especially when it comes to the environment.
23: Mosby says they usually get around 200 total submissions, bringing the work of regional and national artists to thousands of festival attendees alongside filmmakers, social activists, and environmental leaders.
4: It's a very popular, very much loved part of the festival. And as an organization interested in the intersection of arts and environment, and think it's a very powerful way to communicate and connect with that sector of our community, which is, you know, protecting and appreciating the natural world.
23: The Call for Art has three submission deadlines. The early bird deadline is September 30th with a $25 fee. There's also a regular deadline of October 28th with a $35 fee. The final deadline is November 30th when the fee goes up to $45. The film festival is from February 18th through the 22nd. U.S. Senator Adam Schiff is slamming President Trump's escalating trade fight with Canada.
5: Why we would pick a fight with our closest ally and partner, a country that's fought by our side in just about every war we've ever been in, doesn't make any sense.
23: The California Democrats' comments follow the trade negotiations between Washington and Ottawa, which collapsed last week. U.S. tariffs will now affect 50% of around $20 billion worth of Canadian goods. And a fire burning west of Yosemite is now almost completely out. The so-called Colorado fire is holding at 233 acres and is now 98% contained. It started on September 1st, and so far it has injured two firefighters. The cause of the blaze remains under investigation. However, it began along Highway 140 at the same time a cement truck collided with a bus. I'm Chris Gilbert, KNCO News Talk 830.
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27: Beep, beep, beep, beep, yeah!
1: Beep, beep, beep, beep. Okay, it's time, just about 8:17, 69 degrees. Yeah, it's warming up for sure if you're going to get errands done. Yeah, probably earlier the better. It could be part of the traffic that's out there right now, but this time in the morning, well, we just had about a half dozen kids getting picked up for their school bus right across from our radio station there at East Main Street. Everybody did a great job stopping both directions, and that's part of the traffic hazard that's out there right now. If your commute takes you by those bus stops, or for that matter, schools where the kids are getting dropped off, just extra caution, please. Kids always excited to see their buddies get the school day going. As far as getting out of town, both highways 49 and 174, still pretty good rides through Auburn and Colfax as far as hooking up to 80. Westbound into Sacramento, got a non-injury collision right past the split at El Camino Avenue's off-ramp on westbound 80. So it's definitely slow and go there. Heading over to the causeway. It looks like the 50 connector there. A little extra slow to get this Wednesday morning drive going. We'll take a look at weather next.
8: 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This is Barbara Svenhart for KNCO News Talk 830. Guess I forgot to make it clear that Travis is a nifty kitty. He is. All right, that's fixed. Oops, you're right. I meant to say repaired. 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
1: And KNC News Time, 820, 69 degrees, almost up 70 already, with details how warm we're going to get. Let's go to the BNC Ace Home and Garden Center, where Ace is the place, because that's the place we find Dan Holliday. Good morning, Dan.
15: Well, good morning to you.
1: How you doing today?
15: Doing well and ready to try and stay cool today.
1: Yeah, that's the order of business today and tomorrow. Heat advisory in effect from the National Weather Service. They don't throw those things around, you know, easily, so that means that it's going to get hot next couple of days.
15: Oh, absolutely. We're about an hour and a half away from that going into effect. So, yeah, it's going to be obviously due to temperatures in the low to mid-90s here, and that means low 100s likely in the valley.
1: Yeah, you know, that delta breeze onshore flow that we had for a few weeks here, it's definitely not there. It's a very, you know, quiet type of feel to the air out there right now. So, yeah, I think it's just going to warm up pretty quickly here right now.
15: Certainly is, and it isn't going to be long before things really start to cool down again for the weekend. So it does look like the Delta breeze will be making an effort to make its way back in again.
1: There you go. So it's going to be short-lived. So that takes that yard work, and you could just tell the honeydew list, hey, maybe we have to wait to the weekend to do it.
15: Yeah, we do. Probably do.
1: There you go.
15: We do have some hot weather that's going to be hanging around both today and tomorrow. Temperatures certainly going to be warming up today, and into Thursday will likely be in the low to mid-90s. And in fact, that heat advisory continues all the way into Thursday evening. This is due to a ridge of high pressure breaking away from the central part of the country. We've been hearing the news there about how hot it's been, triple-digit heat, some temperatures over 90s, lingering for, you know, really well over a month. And for us, we're going to get a taste of that here for a couple of days before we drop down about 10 degrees, another 10 degrees or so by Saturday and Sunday. Looking at low to mid-70s Saturday and Sunday, and readings also in the low to mid-70s early next week. Very little, if any, chance of rain. We just have to get through this hot stretch we have now. Sunny with a high in the low 90s today. Going to be clear and 66 tonight. Heat advisory again Thursday with a high 92, low 100s in the valley, and 85 on Friday. For weather anytime, click on the Weather Center at KNCO.com. I'm meteorologist Ann Holliday on KNCO News Talk 830.
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0: 828, 70 degrees, time for sports. Well, the NFL regular season kicks off with a Super Bowl rematch tonight. The Seahawks raise their championship banner against the runner-up Patriots from Seattle. Hawks trounced the Pats 29-13, lopsided victory to hoist the Lombardi Trophy last season. Week one then continues tomorrow night when the Rams and 49ers duel from Australia. So that is going to be quite a back-to-back types of games going on. Tomorrow, we're going to see if Aaron Donald will play. He's not expected to play for the Rams, but he did sign a big contract to come back to play football. So we'll see how this all works out. Of course, speaking of football, high school football, we're a couple of days away from that. Friday Night Lights back here on KNCO for the first time this season. The Nevada Union Miners hit the road. They'll be traveling down the hill to take on the Christian Brothers Falcons this coming Friday night, right after the fishing show here on KNCO News Talk 830. Bear River Bruins try to improve to 3-0 as they have their third straight home game to open the season, taking on Union Mines Diamondbacks. And that's a very good team. They beat Colfax by about 3 or 4 points first game. Then they lost a heartbreaker to Wheatland last week. So that's going to be a tough test for Bear River. As far as baseball, it's still going on. Landon were up six shutout innings. Giants clipped the Cardinals 2-1 down in the city yesterday. Rupp moved to 9-3 with the victory. Talked about it after the game, about working hard, mixing up his pitches, something he's worked on all year.
1: Obviously, if you stay with the same plan, they're going to sit on pitches, and it's going to, weak hits, walks, stuff like that's going to get to you. So just kind of mixing it up and learning that throughout the year.
0: Yeah, Bryce Eldridge, Christian Koss homered for the Giants, who will go for the three-game sweep later on. Today, as far as the Athletics, it was the Blue Jays who evened that series up with Sacramento with a 4-2 win down in the capital city. Carlos Cortez, Donovan Walton, homer for the A's, who have lost 2 of 3. Jack Perkins, 4 runs in 5 innings, have dropped to 3-11. The teams close out that series later on today as well. Teoscar Hernandez placed the go-ahead run in the 5th inning. Dodgers held on, beat the Reds 3-2 in L.A. Will Smith homered for the Dodgers, who have won 6 straight. And Tarik Skubal had a 2-run ball into the 8th inning, proved the 9-7. He says, simply put, just happy that the team got the win.
2: And there's tons of different ways to win a ball game, but all that matters is winning. And, I don't care if we win by 10. I don't care if we win by 1. It doesn't matter as long as we win.
0: Yeah, that is what baseball is all about, sports, that's for sure. For News Talk 830 Sports, I'm Tom Fitzsimmons. Sanjay Gupta's up next.
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4: A better life with Dr. Sanjay Gupta.
5: We've talked a lot about ultra-processed foods, but here's a new wrinkle. A study out of France zeroed in on preservatives that keep packaged foods from spoiling and linked higher intake of those preservatives to a greater risk of high blood pressure, heart attack, and stroke. Now here's the part that might surprise you. Even some natural-sounding preservatives, like added citric acid and vitamin C, were tied to higher blood pressure. But an important distinction: this is about vitamin C added to processed food, not the vitamin C in an actual orange. So keep eating your fruit. Still, the practical takeaway is a familiar one. Eat fresh whole foods whenever you can. And when you need convenience, frozen is a smart bet. Those foods are preserved by cold, not chemicals. And as always, the more ingredients you can pronounce, the better. I'm Dr. Sanjay Gupta, helping you live a better life.
6: My whole identity had been wrapped up in being a soldier. 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
11: 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It's like these guys know everything that's going on in Nevada County. 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
12: 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Comedian Adam Sandler has a birthday, and on this day in 1850, America added its 31st state, California. Which is your preferred sleep position? 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
0: Okay, it's your news time. Just about 8:38 at 71 degrees. Starting to warm up. With details on how warm we're going to get, let's go to the BNC Ace Home and Garden Weather Center. Ace is the place, and of course, that's the place we find our meteorologist, Dan Holliday.
18: All things pretty toasty warm today and tomorrow. Heat advisory officially going into effect. And that goes. That starts at 10 a.m. this morning and goes through 10 p.m. tomorrow evening. Looking at high temperatures running in the low to mid 90s here today. And then again, 104 likely in the valley with the lows anywhere between 65 and 75. And again, this is going to persist again. A lot of folks need to either, get to work early in the morning. And, of course, we got to keep our eyes on pets, too, as well this time of year when it gets this hot. Temperatures trend down another 20 degrees or so by Saturday. We'll be in the low to mid-70s, so beautiful weekend in store once we get past this heat. Sunny and 93 today, over 100 in the valley. Clear tonight, down to 66. 92 tomorrow, 85 on Friday.
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0: And KNC News Time, heading towards 840, 72 degrees. Good morning, I'm Tom Fitzsimmons. Thanks for joining us this Wednesday. It is time for our final newscast for Wednesday morning. We'll head back to the newsroom. Again, in for Paul Haas all this week is Chris Gilbert. Good morning, Chris.
19: Good morning, Tom. Good morning, everyone. Nevada County recently received three achievement awards from the National Association of Counties, recognizing programs that are creating new opportunities for youth, improving community health, and reducing wildfire risk. That includes the Year of the Youth Initiative. It's a partnership between the county and the Nevada Joint Union High School District. It connects schools, nonprofits, and local government to support youth leadership and workforce development. It's the first rural youth commission in California. County Public Information Officer Taylor Wolf also mentions another award for their mobile health initiative.
20: This includes our mobile health van, so we are able with that to go around the community to provide immunizations, dental services, different types of testing. We also give out health supplies like toothbrushes or naloxone or first aid kits to people who might not have access easily otherwise.
19: And the county's Wildfire Resilience Initiative was also awarded regarding its biomass carbonizer project. It processed woody debris into biochar, a charcoal-like material that stores carbon while helping improve soil health.
20: And then we were actually able to distribute that with compost during some of our free pickup days. So very different awards, but really represents, you know, the breadth of the work that the county does with and for the community and really trying to lean into innovation and how we do things better.
19: Officials say the achievement awards honor innovative, effective county government programs that strengthen services for residents. California lawmakers have approved a new bill to help shoppers easily spot healthier food options. Dina Kodiak has more.
21: Assembly Bill 2244 would create a non-ultra-processed certified seal for foods that aren't considered ultra-processed, sort of similar to the USDA organic label. Grocery stores in California would be required to highlight those products with the seal. Last year, California also became the first state to officially define what counts as an ultra-processed food and began steps to remove these products from schools. This bill now goes to Governor Newsom, who has until September 30th to sign it into law or veto it. I'm Dina Kodiak.
19: California gubernatorial candidate Steve Hilton says shutting down the DMV would be the first step in his plan to make California more affordable. Sharon Reardon reports.
22: We are going to shut down this bloated, nanny state, bureaucratic agency that treats Californians with complete contempt.
23: Hilton's proposing a $73 cap on annual vehicle registration fees per year.
22: Enough is enough. With sky-high registration rates, we are done.
23: His plan would also reduce state spending on roads and shift DMV services to local governments and authorized private providers. Hilton announced his plans on Tuesday in front of the West Hollywood DMV, also citing the DMV's reputation for poor customer service. I'm Sharon Reardon.
19: Meanwhile, Democratic gubernatorial candidate Javier Becerra says he would extend California's moratorium on the death penalty if elected. And it comes after he defended and even pushed for the death penalty while serving as state attorney general. Becerra calls it, quote, a costly, flawed system. He also says it's disproportionately impacting black and brown communities and too often gets it wrong. California has had a moratorium on the death penalty since Governor Newsom signed an executive order in 2019. And Circle's Wild and Scenic Film Festival marks its 25th anniversary in February, but they're already inviting artists to submit their creations for consideration under the 2027 art exhibition at the event. Hannah Mosby is the Art in Public Spaces Program Manager at Nevada County Arts and Culture, which partners each year with festival organizers. She says artists are invited to submit original works for consideration in a juried exhibition that will be displayed in the Grass Valley Nevada City Cultural District. That will be at the Granucci Gallery at the Center for the Arts in Grass Valley and the lower lobby at the Rood Center. Up to three works can be submitted per artist and must reflect the festival's annual theme. This year, it's momentum.
1: It's not anything specific to the river. It really is just about calling attention to and appreciating the natural environment in general.
19: Mosby says they usually get around 200 total submissions, bringing the work of regional and national artists to thousands of festival attendees alongside filmmakers, social activists, and environmental leaders.
1: We think that it's a great addition, and it just continues the mission and the purpose of the festival. It amplifies it just in a different medium, which is visual arts.
19: Mosby says around 60 artworks are normally on display at the Granucci Gallery and 20 at the Rood Center. The call for art has three submission deadlines. The early bird deadline is September 30th with a $25 fee. There's also a regular deadline of October 28th with a $35 fee. And the final deadline is November 30th when the fee goes up to $45. The film festival is from February 18th through the 22nd. And when KNCL News continues, Nevada County supervisors are pushing for better support of public lands.
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0: 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More news. Back to Chris Gilbert.
19: A resolution urging adequate staffing and federal agency funding for managing public lands was passed by Nevada County supervisors at their meeting yesterday. A staff memo says around 30% of the county consists of public lands, including portions of the Tahoe National Forest. It says these lands provide significant recreational, economic, environmental, watershed, wildfire resilience, and public health benefits. The resolution was initiated by Supervisor Hardy Bullock with a significant portion of his district in the forest, including Truckee, and it was enthusiastically backed by Supervisor Heidi Hall, whose district includes Nevada City. She referenced growing trends toward private development of public lands.
2: It's the basis of equality in this country that we all should have access to significant portions of our land, especially those that are beautiful, that provide recreation. We have a right to have access to those lands that shouldn't be taken from us. It is a challenge for us to manage those public lands.
19: Among Preservation and Protection agencies speaking up in support of the resolution was Daniel Elkin with the South Yuba River Citizens League.
4: At a moment when federal funding and staffing cuts threaten the agencies that manage these lands, this resolution is an important and appreciated affirmation. Nevada County is stating clearly that it stands behind the stewardship of these places and that any changes to long-standing public lands policy should be transparent, collaborative, and grounded in the values of the communities that depend on them.
19: Among numerous provisions, the resolution encourages federal agencies to provide local and regional offices with greater authority, flexibility, and accountability in recruiting and hiring personnel who understand the needs of the public lands and gateway communities they serve. And it supports a measured and transparent approach to changes in longstanding public lands policies and directives

0: the gun for hunting, but for self-defense.
1: And we just saw that the forest has changed. There's a lot more predators out there and, you know, illicit activities that people need to protect themselves.
0: Habig notes that her district now has about half of the population of the growing number of bears in the state. There are also a lot more mountain lions roaming the woods. And illegal cannabis grows continue to be a challenge for law enforcement.
1: Just some criminal activity happening, and we just want to make sure that people feel safe. Elk could already do it, and so we wanted to just clean it up.
0: Hadbook says deer hunters were the notable exception to the state's concealed carry ban that had applied to them since 1955. The measure was also co-authored by Nevada County State Senator Megan Dolley. Meanwhile, Hadbook says other bills also clean up and update legal language in existing laws. Among those she's sponsored this year that are still pending with the governor include one aimed at reducing vaping by teens and stronger legal penalties against people who sell the devices to them. Also one that would create a memorial highway for the late Congressman Doug LaMalfa. Hadwick, a Republican, is seeking re-election in November. Her Democratic opponent is Diana James. And California lawmakers are expressing concern about PG&E's plan to spend less money, and some critics think it's about payback. The company said it will spend $2 billion less than initially planned on renewable energy and housing projects in 2027. The announcement came after the end of the 2026 legislative session. State lawmakers took no action to relieve the state's three major power companies of their liability when they cause a catastrophic wildfire. I'm Chris Gilbert. KNCO News Talk 830.
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5: KNCO News Time heading towards 8:53, 73 degrees. Time to take a look at weather. 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
7: All things pretty toasty warm today and tomorrow. Heat advisory officially going into effect. And that goes that starts at 10 a.m. this morning and goes through 10 p.m. tomorrow evening, looking at high temperatures running in the low to mid 90s here today. And then again, 104 likely in the valley with the lows anywhere between 65 and 75. And again, this is going to persist again. A lot of folks need to either, get to work early in the morning. And, of course, we got to keep our eyes on pets, too, as well, this time of year when it gets this hot. Temperatures trend down another 20.

0: 20 degrees or so by Saturday. We'll be in the low to mid-70s, so beautiful weekend in store once we get past this heat. Sunny and 93 today, over 100 in the valley. Clear tonight, down to 66, 92 tomorrow, 85 on Friday.
1: NIMBY, not in my backyard. This was the cry at the Planning Commission hearing that was recently held to hear the merits of my Hidden Grove project proposed for Cedar Ridge area. Hi, this is Jerry Serino. I left after graduation in 1964, and so did most of my classmates. Think of our wonderful children as simply a business model for a moment. Our kids are born, we love them, we feed them and clothe them, we send them to school. It costs a great deal to teach, protect, and transport them and care for them and cover all of their needs. And then, when they are of an age to produce and become an asset to the community, after graduation, we immediately export the majority of them to some other community to receive the benefits. That's a bad business model, and we have been doing it for decades. It would be bad enough if these were widgets. They're not. They're members of families broken up by the lack of opportunity. We can do better. Young people returning home face a monumental uphill battle. They are priced out of homes and a future here in Nevada County. Their challenges are much more difficult than it was for us. To combat the high cost of living, so many more young people are becoming entrepreneurs, starting businesses. We need to bring them home. This is the purpose and function of Hidden Grove, a live-work-play community in Cedar Ridge. Three attractive two-story buildings, living upstairs and a legal workspace downstairs, and a beautiful park. The types of businesses are strictly controlled by the county to have a low impact on the neighborhood, to control potential noise, work hours, low traffic, and any other potential disruption to the Cedar Ridge area. Where is the quality of life when your children are forced to leave and there is little for them to return to and enjoy the life we have? Is that not selfish? Oh, we like the kids and all, and it's not a bad project. We just don't want them in our backyard.
2: Beep, beep, beep, beep, yeah!
3: Okay, and Skinny's time, about 8:56, 73 degrees. One last look at our Gold Country traffic, and traffic pretty good in the Grass Valley, Nevada City area. Did a report of an accident over off of Highway 174, I believe. Looks like it's Day Road. Don't have details. Popped up on the board just a few minutes ago. So, again, it's off the beaten track, but it might have emergency equipment responding off of Highway 174 right now. The other thing that's happening is that kids still arriving at grade school, maybe even middle school sites. So, if your morning drive takes you by those school sites, just know, if especially when the kids are running late, they're darting around a little bit more. Just extra caution, please, going by. So far, so good. As far as getting to 80, both 49 and 174 still remain good rides through Auburn and Colfax.
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3: 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And KNCO News Time, 8:59, 73 degrees. That does it for our morning news. Thanks for bringing us along here at KNCO, making us part of your Wednesday morning. Weather-wise, well, the heat advisory says it all. It goes into effect about an hour from now officially. But a heat advisory in effect basically now till 10 o'clock tomorrow evening as high pressure has moved over California. So triple-digit heat expected back in the valley. And that means lower foothills going to be close. We'll be low to mid-90s here in the Grass Valley, Nevada City area. So get the errands done early and make sure you keep the pets at home for their safety as well. We got ABC News Top of the Hour. It's followed by KNCU Insight, Senior Insight today, as we have a show on senior issues. One of those just dealing with scams. And Melissa Hannebrink, she's going to be in from Quiet Tech, talk about how to avoid those scams. That follows ABC News. Have a great day.
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9: From ABC News, I'm Wayne Cabot. There's a hole in the side of a British oil tanker off Iraq, unclear who hit it. But the escalating trouble is escalating oil prices to the highest all summer now, 101 for Brent crude. The Iran war, not the only thing driving prices, but ABC's Mary Bruce says it's the most obvious.
10: The average price of a gallon of gas now $4.21. That's up $1.27 since the start of this conflict. And all of this comes as the president continues to escalate his trade war with Canada overnight, announcing the U.S. is banning certain Canadian goods, including some alcohol, dairy products, and motorcycles, and subjecting more goods to his 50% tariffs, including some mattresses, furniture, and types of aluminum.
9: And the president is underestimating the impact of those tariffs, says Maine Senator Susan Collins, up for re-election and not attending the GOP midterm convention starting today in Dallas, where President Trump will speak both nights. Today, the NTSB is interviewing the pilots of an Amazon cargo jet that ran off a Miami runway and killed five people on the ground. Here's what the flight recorders indicate.
11: The pilots unable to deploy the thrust reversers in time because the pilots struggle to get all the landing gear firmly down in time. The Boeing 767 crashed around 2 p.m. Sunday, overshooting the runway by 1,300 feet, slamming into a van with a cleaning crew inside, and then barreling through a fence before ultimately hitting an SUV.
9: Victor Akendo. Three people on the Lindsey Clancy jury are focusing on the one who caused the mistrial.
12: He had the hardest time getting off the fact that Lindsey viciously killed her children.
13: The foreperson told NBC 10 Boston the holdout expressed doubt about Clancy's guilt, but voted to convict her anyway.
14: He had reasonable doubt. He admitted he had reasonable doubt. And then he said, but I'm still not going to say that she's not guilty by reason of insanity.
9: Aaron Katursky, you're listening to ABC News.
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9: Water bottles at airports. The TSA is considering a rule change to allow people with PreCheck to carry their water bottles through security. New technology can scan the bottles and determine whether there is water inside. ABC's Gio Benitez has more from Newark.
16: The administrator also told us about these new gateside programs to allow people without a ticket to go through security, to accompany family members, or greet them at the gate when they land. It's been 25 years since you could do that before 9/11.
9: TSA PreCheck members will also get access to a program that lets them greet people at the gate. Apple is holding its annual iPhone event today, expected to be a big one.
17: For years, Apple has been rumored to have been working on a foldable version of the iPhone. And at Apple's event, which it's calling Surprise and Shine, we could get our first look at the new device. Leaks stemming from smartphone case manufacturers indicate the first foldable iPhone will open and close horizontally like a small notebook. Competitor Samsung is currently on the eighth generation of its Galaxy Z Fold device. Google and Huawei also have their own takes on that form factor. Mike Dubosky, ABC News.
9: This will be the first Apple event with the company's new CEO, John Ternus, at the helm. At the U.S. Open, Coco Gauff hits the court today. It'll be her quarterfinal match against Mira Andreeva, who was this year's French Open winner. Coco Gauff won the U.S. Open in 2023, her first major title. Wayne Cabot, ABC News.
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22: 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The number, 477-5626. That's 477-KNCO. The opinions expressed are those of the hosts and callers and do not reflect the opinions of the advertiser, staff, or ownership of Nevada County broadcasters. Now here is your host, Tom Fitzsimmons.
3: Yep, that's me, KNCO News Time, just about 9:07, 74 degrees, some high clouds out there, but it's going to be hot next couple of days. So again, as you get the day going, if you haven't gotten out and about yet, try to get your errands done early. It's probably a good advice. Keep the pets at home. You know, Ranger's here with me, but, you know, in an air-conditioned place, that's the best place for your pet to be. Just stay at home and do your errands. And as you're kind of out and about, you know your neighborhood pretty well. If there's neighbors that you can help run an errand for, I definitely advise that. It could be as easy as you run into the store, maybe picking up a few things for them. But more than that, it's almost like doing a welfare check to make sure that when the hot weather comes, especially when we just had this little bit of a cool down, make sure they still have a fan or at the very minimum to stay cool. But sometimes doing a favor could be just getting trash at the end of the driveway, bringing back the cans. Things like that, checking on their mail, you know, little things you can do. That's kind of life in Nevada County. Nobody knows that more than Melissa Hannebrink, who's my guest from Quiet Tech, because she's born and raised here. And, you know, it's kind of funny, Melissa. I was looking at the trail of emails that you and Marianne were kind of sharing, getting ready for the show. And I realized how bad I am about checking things because Melissa and I prepped for the show for about, what was it, about 2 minutes just now?
23: Yeah, probably 2 minutes.
3: About 2 minutes. Yeah. There was ample time I could have maybe shared some things maybe we would cover and all that stuff. But I just kind of wing it. That's the way I do it. Is that okay?
23: That's great.
3: Yeah. There's so many things we could talk about when this Senior Insight show, and they came up with the idea. You know, we're a pretty vulnerable population out there because of so many life changes that are happening. And, you know, and I'm like the poster child for them. I was just sharing with Melissa off the air. I'm battling like stage 4 cancer. My wife's not doing well. She's not thriving, I guess, is like the official medical term, but she's had health issues in a care facility. And so there's going to be a whole bunch of changes happening that kind of I can't say they're taking me by surprise, but it's like I'm totally unprepared. Because of that, sometimes we Google information. Sometimes we put just a question out there. And it's so intimidating to get the results that come back. So that's one of the things we're going to talk about today. But, of course, it's always what you want to talk about too, Melissa, because you're on the front lines of this. You have a column, I think, over at the newspaper, right, and have for years.
0: I do, yeah.
3: Right, and still trying to help people kind of go through this maze of stuff.
0: Absolutely. You know, I try to focus on the human side of technology and what the average person experiences with the technology changing way faster than anyone can keep up with. And that's kind of new in this time of the world, because 30 years ago, you could learn a computer skill and it could last you for years. And now everything is changing in months or even weeks. And that can be very unsettling and hard to keep up with.
3: Yeah, it really seems that way. That which brings up your dad.
0: Yeah.
3: Your dad, Ben Hanebrink, and of course, Patsy for your Clear Creek people down there. Longtime teacher, music person. She plays squeeze box, plays the accordion, which I love her for, being a big Who fan. But Ben was our longtime tech guy. So I think he's synonymous. Started Quiet Tech. Does he stay up on this stuff, or does he suffer from the same stuff us old people do, that they change so quickly it's even tough for him to stay up on it?
0: Well, I would say my dad has the distinct advantage of being a lifelong learner, and so he is always interested in reading and keeping up with what's going on in the world. And it's really fun because my dad and I have a relationship where we send articles about tech back and forth, and we have conversations about what's happening in the world and how things are changing.
3: Aren't you?
0: We're so geeky, but I love that we can be geeky together. It's really fun.
3: Yeah.
0: Yeah.
3: Does it scare him to see what scams are out there at his age, like how they're kind of centered on certain populations?
0: Absolutely. I mean, I think anybody who's paying attention should be scared, because there is no one who is safe from it. I'm not even safe from it. Anybody who is alive and has a cell phone, a computer, or access to USPS mail, scams can come in any type of way. So we all need to be extra alert and paying attention, and no one should feel safe 100% of the time, because that's how they get you.
3: All right. Yeah. Well, you know, here's the thing. The basics that what the people should do, especially seniors out there. I picked up the iPhone 17 recently, so I got to
0: nice.
3: Nice, huh?
0: Yeah, fresh and new.
3: I actually put in my iPhone 7 Plus.
0: Nice.
3: And they actually brought people around to look at the home button being there and all that stuff, you know, because it was so old.
0: It's a tech relic.
3: But I know I've only learned probably 10% of this phone.
0: Yeah.
3: Is that unusual? Is that most of us dealing with that type of stuff?
0: That's not unusual at all. And I think that there's a piece of humanity that makes us feel like we are supposed to know something. And I hear that phrase a lot. Someone will say to me, I know I should know how to do this. And I always think, why should you know how to do that? Where would you have learned that skill? And why do you necessarily need to know how to do these things? So I think one part of that should be letting yourself off the hook for not having a skill that you would have never had an opportunity to develop. And it didn't come with an instruction manual, did it?
3: No, not. Yeah. I thought I was expecting a book or something.
0: No more books. And
3: no more
0: so
3: books.
0: You're on your own to learn. It has thousands of features. The average person is never going to be able to encapsulate all of that. So I think if we can, again, let ourselves off the hook and focus on the things that we need to know so that we can make our life easier or better, and then forget about the rest. It's there and we don't need to use all of it.
3: All right.
0: Yeah.
3: I know that's easier said than done.
0: Totally.
3: Easier said than
0: done.
3: And by the way, I shared this with Melissa off the air for our iHeart listeners out there. That's the way a lot of people listen to our show, even right now.
0: Yeah.
3: You know, they're either out and about on their computers. So I'll just see if iHeart's working. Just to show you how dependent we are on radio signals and stuff, right?
0: Yeah.
3: That we even use this technology to listen to the show. Oh, there we are. Okay, so
0: nice.
3: Just showing. Just go. I semi-fixed it. But it always stays fixed for a while. But maybe Melissa can.
0: You get a technician gold star for today. That's very good.
3: You know how many times I called your dad, and you might have been a little kid when I think about it, in the morning.
0: In the middle of the night.
3: Sometimes it's like middle of the night, but it's usually about 4 or 5 in the morning.
0: That's right.
3: And your poor mom, oh my goodness, she'd be in the background. And she's normally very sweet. Okay, but maybe those 4 or 5 o'clock in the morning calls.
0: I think she was even sweet even then.
3: She was kind of sweet. Frustrated. It's your dad that was always sweet. So you sure we just had their 61st anniversary?
0: They did. They just had it last week.
3: Did they do anything special for it? Or?
0: We went out to 1228 Kitchen in Pin Valley to celebrate. And we did just have their 60th last year. And we went out of town. We rented a big Airbnb. The whole family stayed together. It was wonderful. So they did just have a big celebration last year. So they were a little bit more low-key this year.
3: All right. Are they still playing music and
0: every
3: stuff?
0: Every day. They have 7 Oktoberfests this year. And they have their own little recording studio in their house. They love to play music together. They're best friends who get to enjoy music for over 60 years. It's incredible.
3: I usually see them at the fair, and I don't think we just missed each other at the fair this year, perhaps.
0: Yeah.
3: But they still look active and totally sharp and everything.
0: That's right. Music keeps you young.
3: They're spring chickens.
0: No, but music keeps you young.
3: How old's your dad?
0: He is going to be 82 this year.
3: Well, it's about time.
0: Yeah.
3: It's about time, man. All right. Well, I wish them all the best. We're going to take the first break.
0: Okay.
3: We come back. We're going to get into the meat and potatoes of some things to kind of educate people on what to look for, maybe recognize scams. I know you've dealt with people. I was reading your newsletter about somebody that got gold bars.
0: Oh, yeah. We'll talk about that.
3: That is unbelievable story, but that can happen. That's what's out there right now. Get a whole industry trying to scam people. So quick break. We'll be right back.
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3: Okay, it's good news time. Just about 9:19, 75 degrees. Welcome back to Senior Insight. Melissa Hannebrink's not a senior. But she helps seniors. We were just talking about some of the outreach that she does, maybe kind of unexpectedly, because, you know, she runs Quiet Tech. They're the go-to place and have been for years for computer needs, computer intelligence, problem solving. And in doing that, Melissa, you're finding out there's a whole gap of service for our, especially our older community, not necessarily technology, but almost like humanity type of services.
0: For sure. There's definitely a hole in the community that is hard to fill for a lot of people. You know, you think about 50 years ago, generations supported each other in a very different way than our culture does now. So a senior can't necessarily rely on their children or grandchildren to help them or help them patiently, which is another level that can become frustrating. And so we've really identified over the years that this is a gap that we can help fill. And so, like I was telling you, I recently helped a person who had no idea how to pull her free credit report. So that was a technical barrier for her. I helped her pull her credit report, and we found that someone had stolen her identity. And she didn't know what to do from there. So we filed a police report. I helped her make that report, and then I helped her write a letter to contest the debt directly with the credit agency that was reporting. And so, again, that's not really a technical need, but it's a barrier that often many seniors don't know how to get past that. They don't know who to call for help and how to address those kind of situations. And so my having years of experience running a business and writing letters of demand and things like that that have to be done in the scope of life have assisted me in helping to assist others, which has been wonderful to be able to share with other people.
3: Yeah. But still, it says a lot about your character actually doing that, because it'd be easy enough to say and refer somebody or say, well, you know what, you can call a 211, maybe get somebody over here to volunteer and do that stuff, but to take it on. What's it fill you with, right? Like when you're able to help that way, what's the feeling?
0: Oh,
3: like?
0: I love it. It means everything to me that I can take care of something for someone. And when I leave their home, they look relieved. They look like I've taken a weight off of them and they don't have to worry anymore. And that's huge, because if I think about my parents or my grandparents who are all gone, needing something like that, to think that they didn't have somebody to call on to help them would be devastating. And so I think it's just critical as a person, if you see a need and you have the ability to fill that need, that's something that you should do.
3: All right. Now, you might have just put it out there. Should people call Quiet Tech if they have?
0: Absolutely. We're up for that. Yeah, we're a staff of 10. And
3: you're a staff of 10?
0: Yeah.
3: Oh, wow.
0: Yeah. So we are all, every person in the building is background checked. Several of us are HIPAA certified so that we know how to safely handle private medical records. I'm a certified daily money manager, so I can help with people who are trying to figure out a budget or figure out basic financial information. So we all have the expertise and the patience. That's the big one. We are all very patient in that building and love to help people, especially seniors. So we want people to call us, even if it's not the computer, even if it's, I have this weird problem and I don't know who to call. If we can't do it, we can help find a trusted person who can. And that's the big thing, is the trust. We want to make sure that a person doesn't end up with someone who's going to take advantage of them, steal from them. That's huge. And so we want to be at least a referral network, if not the provider for the person.
3: Yeah. Should, you know, seniors that haven't really embraced technology, are they very few now? Have most embraced it at the very least?
0: I would say most people have embraced it at least to some level. There's a lot of people who will be avoidant about certain things. Like a lot of people will say that they don't have a cell phone. But they might have a cell phone, they just don't really use it. Or they might have a flip phone, so they don't have a smartphone. But I think the statistic is something like 85% of Americans, including seniors, now have cell phones. So it becomes a very small amount of people who don't. And the people who don't rely on others for those needs. So they must have an app to get into certain things. I've asked a few people, well, if you don't have a cell phone, how do you do this? Oh, well, my wife does it on her phone. Okay, so you've offloaded the ability or need to someone else, but you still need that in your life because, unfortunately, the world has turned into a technical world that I think is a little bit unfair because it leaves people behind. I wrote a column a few months ago about an experience at the DMV where they have now forced people to scan a QR code to check in.
3: Oh, yeah.
0: And I was furious when I found that out because I'm thinking, how does that treat the people who don't have the skill set? Even if they have a phone, if they don't know how to scan a QR code or engage with that, that's unfair. That's leaving people behind, and I think that's really wrong. So
3: yeah, and they don't really greet you by telling you that.
0: No.
3: There's just like a generic sign up there as they have a couple of lines to go buying it, you know, going by it, and they're like, wait, am I supposed to be doing that at this point? And there's nobody that really addresses it.
0: Exactly.
3: And so you end up kind of doing it yourself and go, oh, no, you better do this too.
0: Yeah, or somebody hopefully sees that you're struggling and they get up to help you, which is what you were talking about with Nevada County, how we help each other. That literally is helping in the DMV. That's what's going on is people are helping other people trying to figure out how to scan a QR code and get themselves registered. But it shouldn't have to be that way.
3: Yeah, I totally agree.
0: Yeah.
3: Of course, the tough thing about the technology, Melissa, is just the scams that are out there. Can you talk about the gold bar thing?
0: Because oh, yeah.
3: that's a pretty amazing thing that I read about in your newsletter.
0: Yeah. So gold bar scams are happening right now, and that's a very interesting situation because they're actually sending gold bars to people's homes. So the person says that they're being told they're investing into gold bars, and gold bars show up at their house. So that builds the trust the person needs to believe that something real is happening. And then they'll send a courier to pick the gold bars up, and they say more gold bars are going to come. So if you've ever heard of a pig butchering scam, what that means is gaining trust by basically fattening the pig. So that, for example, you can say, if you invest $100 today in a week, you can withdraw $500. It's that big of a return. And you literally do get to withdraw $500 in a week. So then you invest more and more, and then they eventually don't let you pull the money out. Same thing is kind of happening with the gold bars, is they convince you that you're going to have this big load of gold that shows up, and eventually nothing shows up and you are heavily invested in it. And the funny thing about the gold bar scam is that started the story that you're referring to. It's happened to many people, but the person who this specifically happened to, she received an email from PayPal that was fake saying she had been charged for something. And she did all the right things in that moment by not clicking on the link to the fake PayPal.
3: Good. Okay.
0: She Googled PayPal to call them and got the wrong phone number because Google is often laced with fake phone numbers for scammers.
3: Wow. All right.
0: So she called a scammer to say, I shouldn't have been charged for this on PayPal. And within an hour, she had been talked into buying gold bars. And by her own admission, she really doesn't understand how that happened to her. A similar situation happened to somebody that I helped yesterday where he got a call from someone claiming to be Microsoft who needed to connect to his computer to fix it. And an hour later, he had purchased $499 in cryptocurrency, which is not recoverable.
3: Wow.
0: And so often what's happening
3: is... And he doesn't know how that happened either.
0: He doesn't. He's vision impaired. He's nearly blind. Mm-hmm. And so the person, once he got connected to the computer, was controlling the computer and asked him a series of questions that were confusing to the man. And so that's... There's so many barriers that are happening to make it so a person can get stuck in that mire. So not knowing that when you Google a phone number, you can get the wrong number, not knowing that the person connecting to your computer is not Microsoft, not understanding the content of what the person is asking intentionally. They make it confusing so that you get lost. So one tip that I always like to give that I think is the most critical, and I might even say it several times today on this conversation, is slowing down and verifying are the two most important things that you can do. Not taking action in the moment when a person is telling you you need to do something, and then making sure that what they're telling you is accurate. And no respectable service provider or company will ever be upset with you for slowing down and checking your facts. That's just basics. Yeah. And if they do have a problem with it, that should be a big red flag.
3: Yeah.
0: That the person's saying, no, you can't talk to anybody. You have to do this now on the phone with me. Huge red flag should be waving in front of your face. So oftentimes the act of just talking to somebody and telling them what is going on identifies that there's a problem. And that's what happened for the gold bar victim. Her son showed up to stay with her in town and saw gold bars sitting in her house.
3: Yeah, that would be quite a sight.
0: And he says, what is this? Yes. And she says, oh, well, I'm invested in these and a courier is going to come. And he says, whoa, I'm calling the cops. And got the police involved. Wow. So, I mean, luckily someone stepped in, but she had already lost $100,000.
3: Wow.
0: So I've talked to the Nevada County Sheriff. There's a victim in our community who has lost over $1 million to a scam. Some of these are big, big money, and Americans lost $20 billion to scams last year alone.
3: $20
0: billion. Yeah.
3: And it's not just older people we're talking about. It scams everybody. You know, there's dating scams out there.
0: Totally.
3: and really pulling at heartstrings and amazing.
0: Yeah.
3: The industry that's out there.
0: It's horrible.
3: And, you know, it's kind of, Melissa, to the point where I recently had to get my ATM replaced by West America Bank because
0: yeah.
3: there was some fraudulent charge on there. Well, they sent me a text, and when I, and the number, I have to admit, the number matched the normal thing for their bank. However, when I called the agent, they wanted my Social Security number. I said, well, don't you have that handy? And they go, well, yes, but we have to verify it's you. And I said, I understand, but I feel better if I go into the bank.
0: Absolutely.
3: Is that the best way to handle that?
0: So
3: I felt funny about giving it to this woman.
0: And I totally understand. So number one, if a person calls you, you should never give information. So if somebody calls, even if the caller ID says it is your bank. So we had an example with a local bank. A person got a phone call from the local number on their caller ID, said it was the bank. They answered. It was a person with an American accent. And they said, we've identified some problems with your account. There are two transactions that don't look right. Can you confirm? She confirmed that those were not her transactions. And they said, go ahead and verify your full account number and other information so that we can take care of this. As it turns out, it was the scammer calling. So he talked her into giving away private information by building that trust with the caller ID being spoofed to show it was the bank and sounding American, which is more and more going to be the case with AI, where AI can make your voice sound like anyone or anything. It can even sound like someone you know calling. So if a person calls you, the answer should always be to hang up and call a number you know is correct. Like if it's your bank, take your debit card out, look at the back, and call the number on the back. Or walk into the bank, because that's, you know for sure who's there.
3: That's what I did. I had to walk into the bank. And the first thing they said, well, didn't you want to handle this by phone? I said, I just felt uncomfortable about it.
0: And I think that's the important thing, is that we need to all be sharing what our comfort zone is and insisting that we are helped on that level, just like the QR codes. I'm not comfortable scanning a QR code because it could be replaced with one that's false. So I'm going to need this in paper. I need a different source for this. And I think the more that people push back gently and respectfully and share that they are uncomfortable, the better things become for everybody, because then there's awareness that this isn't working for a lot of people.
3: I will say this.
0: Yeah.
3: When I was at the bank, they were very polite about it.
0: Yeah.
3: At DMV, they're not that
0: polite. Right.
3: They are just out of control over there.
0: Yeah, they are.
3: Well, if you're listening to me over there, but really, they just get into an attitude over there just about that QR code. I totally agree about that.
0: Yeah.
3: Anyway, we're going to take a break here because I have to get a news update in, and I'm about 3 minutes late for it. But when we come back, I'm going to talk about maybe something that might be uncomfortable, but that's part of the reason we have to talk about the kind of end-of-life issues and all that stuff. And I'll be your example because I'm kind of dealing with some of this stuff and how I'm worried about things maybe being scammed and stuff. So quick break. We'll be right back.
4: I'm Chris Gilbert with the KNCO Local News Update. Approximately 30% of Nevada County consists of public lands, and with National Public Lands Day coming up on September 26th, the Board of Supervisors passed a resolution at their meeting yesterday supporting their protection and responsible management. Among numerous provisions, it encourages Congress to oppose any legislation that would negatively impact public lands and to support policies that ensure their long-term health, sustainability, and wildfire resilience of these resources. The resolution was introduced by Supervisor Harney Bullock, whose district includes large portions of the Tahoe National Forest in the Truckee area. He noted recent efforts by the Trump administration to sell public lands without adequate input by residents, and he also urged better funding for federal managing agencies.
6: A significant part of our forest had no law enforcement official, which puts a lot of pressure on our sheriff's office and other peacekeeping entities to try and understand and cover a huge swath of area. So our board's worked hard to keep their office here. We're always looking to try and keep local connection, and we're hoping that those offices and the Forest Service staff can stay here where they can both contribute to our economy, be a part of our community, and also understand what the local needs are.
4: The resolution also encourages federal agencies to provide local and regional offices with greater authority, flexibility, and accountability in recruiting and hiring personnel who understand the needs of the public lands and gateway communities they serve, and it supports a measured and transparent approach to changes in longstanding public lands policies and directives, recognizing that significant shifts can impact local communities that depend on consistent management and availability. And among hundreds of bills passed this year by the legislature that are still on Governor Newsom's desk for consideration are 12 from Nevada County's Assembly Representative. And Heather Hedwick says one has already been signed, the first one ever for her. It allows licensed deer hunters to also carry a concealed handgun.
7: They're not hunting with it. It fixes an old law that if you're archery hunting with a bow, that you can carry a pistol for self-defense. So you can't hunt with that pistol, but that for whatever reason, the only big game that wasn't allowed was deer.
4: Hedwick says the new law, which takes effect in January, repeals a 71-year ban that prevented bow hunters from carrying during archery season. Join us for our next local news update coming up at the bottom of the hour. And for news and weather anytime, go to KNCO.com. I'm Chris Gilbert, KNCO News Talk 830.
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12: Here is your forecast on KNCO News Talk 830. Sunny with today's high in the low to mid-90s. We have a heat advisory in effect. It'll be clear tonight. Low mid to upper 60s. Sunny, warm, and low 90s again on Thursday. Thursday night's going to be clear. Our low in the mid-60s and sunny, not as warm Friday, with a high in the mid-80s. For weather anytime, click on the Weather Center at KNCO.com. I'm meteorologist Ann Holliday on KNCO News Talk 830.
3: Hi, KNCO News Time, just about 9:30, 877 degrees. I was trying to find some polka music maybe for Melissa's mom, Patsy. Because she is one of my favorite musicians out there.
0: Mine too.
3: I mean, she could rock out and she could play polka. She could do everything on that accordion. Amazing lady. Amazing family. And great that you're running Quiet Tech and it's 10 employees strong. You ever think it was going to get that big?
0: Not in my wildest dreams did I imagine that. No.
3: And I asked you and you said you guys are and gals are all totally big.
0: Yeah. Too. We help over 14,000 people in our community.
3: 14,000 clients.
0: Yeah.
3: Well, congrats on that.
0: Thank you.
3: So what are your hours like? Do you work all day?
0: So work all day. We're 8:30 to noon and 1 to 5 at the store. And I'm pretty much on site every day, all day. I go to people's homes and businesses. And so I do a variety of things. I will go to a house and fix a computer. Just that's it. I just fix it. Then I go to the next house and I help a person call and advocate for them to AT&T or Comcast or to any other random company. So I move around all day and I help on a variety of things and the job never gets boring because everything is different every time.
3: All right. Yeah. Well, you know, you and I were talking off the air because we haven't seen each other for a while and catching up and I'm dealing with stage 4 cancer, which is, you know, it is what it is. I don't feel that bad, but don't feel like great. I guess that's part of it. But my wife's not thriving. You know, she's
0: it's
3: in
0: awful.
3: A facility and, you know, so we're getting towards end of life issues and stuff. And that's a whole worry that I have because I'm not really prepared for it mentally. Maybe I'm more mentally than even intellectually.
0: Yeah.
3: You know, you don't really have many things to go off of. You know, you have to kind of, I hate to say it, Google things
0: yeah.
3: or maybe ask some people and stuff. And once you get onto that train of asking things, all of a sudden you get inundated with stuff and you're wondering what's real, what's good, what's not. It's a very tough thing to navigate.
0: It is. You know, everything that we Google has something attached to it. It becomes part of our permanent profile as a human where advertisers will reach out to us and some of those advertisers can be up to no good and convince us that we need to do or purchase something that we don't need. So it does feel like you're kind of walking around a minefield trying to figure things out at times.
3: Okay.
0: Sure.
3: One thing, you know, since you brought up a bank before, the whole banking situation,
0: mm-hmm.
3: that's one thing. You were sharing me with something about the, like, my wife does have a cell phone.
0: Yeah.
3: She hasn't used it in 3 years, but I have not gotten rid of it.
0: Yeah.
3: Okay. Which might sound counterintuitive to people, but I hear something along the lines that it's part of her identification.
0: It is. So what will happen for a lot of people, I always say that they go into what I call control mode when they suffer a loss because they likely feel very out of control of the situation, so they want to take control of anything that they can. And for some reason, one of the things that people who are recently widowed do is they cancel their significant other's cell phone. And that can open up a host of issues the next time that they need to log into something for their deceased spouse. So they want to log into the bank account or the credit card or email or the cell phone provider, any of those things, and the code goes to the phone that now doesn't exist. So I provide community education. That's one of the things I also do is I provide free education to groups about avoiding scams, about AI and what all of that is and how to engage with it safely. But one of the main ones that I teach is called Digital Death. And in that class, I inform people in the first half about making sure that everything that you do and all your passwords are written down so that somebody doesn't have to try to get through those things. And then the second thing that I talk about is if you're the survivor, and one of the very first things I say is change nothing. Don't change anything about the technology because you don't know what that connects to. And we might find that out in 3 months or 6 months, and so that should be a pace that is slowed way down when we can focus on grieving and worry about the electronics later.
3: Wow.
0: Okay. Yeah.
3: I like what you just said there. Slow down.
0: So yeah.
3: You have to be patient. What if you're not patient by nature? Because I have a tendency to be that way, be a little impatient and stuff.
0: Yeah, that it can be hard. And especially in our culture, we are taught that everything is supposed to be extremely fast. We need to react now. I just was thinking about the fact that our cell phone goes off and we have to go to it right then and see what's going on and see what the notifications are. So not only a person can be impatient, but we have been culturally trained to move as quickly as possible. And that works against us with scams, and it works against us if we've just lost our other half and need to slow down. And so I think that if we can just remind ourselves that with every technology thing, slower is better. That's always going to be the principle. Make sure that what you're seeing is correct. Make sure you're not going to need that cell phone anymore. Make sure you won't need that iCloud account that you want to cancel the subscription to, but all of the pictures for the family are there.
3: Oh.
0: Those types of things that many people don't have that awareness. And so slowing down and just getting advice, it doesn't necessarily have to be from me or from my company, but ask someone that you trust that has more tech savvy than you do to help guide those decisions.
3: When, say, with end-of-life days with my wife,
0: yeah.
3: You know, just kind of dealing with dealing with remains and things like that, I was, I'm getting close to, like, calling and finding out since she's down in Contra Costa County. What do you suggest that somebody do to find out who can handle those type of things without getting bombarded with stuff back?
0: Completely.
3: Is there a way?
0: Yeah, there are some ways. So, for example, I provide a free handout on my website that talks about digital death and what you need to do to prepare and what you need to do after the fact. That's very straightforward, and not all of it is technical information. Like, for example, I suggest that when you get a death certificate, you get 25 or 30 death certificates, because having to go back to the county to get another one and another one only reopens that wound, and it's easier to just have that handled.
3: Wow, I wouldn't even think of that.
0: So I try to have, and I've amassed this information. I teach a class, and someone will come up to me at the end and say, you know, you said 20 death certificates, I needed 27. So I try to build off of the unfortunate experience that many people have that they reflect back to me, which is so useful for other people who might go through the same experience. The other person who you can trust is your trust attorney. So if you have somebody who handles your estate, that is somebody who you can absolutely ask, hey, who can I put in charge of the digital aspect of my estate to pass off passwords and things like that? And then there are also technology features that are kind of available in general, like if you use a password manager through Apple or through LastPass or 1Password, you can set up a person who can have access to those passwords when you're gone. And so that, again, is work that can be done ahead of time if you have time to plan, so that you put your survivors in a better spot and they're not looking for information when they really could be focused on grieving.
3: Okay. I'm still wrapping my head around 27.
0: I know.
3: Is there that much correspondence that might be going out?
0: I think it really depends on how many accounts a person has, how many things that they're involved in. And so it really depends on the person. And that's always the case, is that everyone's circumstance is different. And what also is different is who was the most tech-savvy person in the house. Was the tech-savvy person the one who passed away, or did they really not have much of a digital footprint, which makes things much easier?
3: Oh, okay.
0: Yeah.
3: All right. Well, let's see. I'm starting to break into a sweat here. But I know I'm not alone. This is something that people have to prepare for, you know?
0: Yeah, and what I would say is that, again, QuietTech is here to serve the community, and if you have a question, you don't have to use our services to call and say, I just need information. We've got dozens or hundreds of handouts and articles that I've written on our website that are available for anybody who visit about how to handle these things. And I love to write. I write the weekly column for the union. I write several blogs a month. And so I'm always trying to disseminate information in a way that's understandable for the average person. I look at a news headline that is bombastic and I go, okay, what is the average 85-year-old supposed to think when they read this? Because this is going to elicit fear, but how do they know if they should be scared and what they can do about it? And those are the types of situations that I like to break down in plain English for anybody to be able to go, okay, so I really don't need to worry about this, or, oh, this is a serious thing I need to pay attention to.
3: Yeah.
0: So use us as your resource, even if you're not our client, so that you can have those things available to you.
3: The digital death classes, are they ongoing? Or
0: they're ongoing. So I teach to any group of 20 or more people at no cost. And I have 4 different classes that I teach. I teach a Stop the Scam class. And I focus heavily on the psychology of how scammers are getting people to bridge the gap from calling PayPal to complain about a bill to buying $100,000 of gold bars, for example. Because if we are talking about this here, and anybody who's listening is probably going, I would never fall for that. That's ridiculous. How does that happen? It happens to people in our community every single day, all the time. I mean, we are absolutely being bombarded with scams, and people are falling for romance scams. People are falling for the gold bar scam. People are falling for bank scams. It's constant. And so I feel like it's easy to feel like it's not going to happen to you until it's happening to you and it's 7 in the morning and the person is yelling.

0: electronic devices and why we're so scared of them. Mm-hmm. And then I also teach one that is completely going out of my mind right now. But I teach these classes to groups of 20 or more who anybody who wants to host me, I come out for free. I provide handouts because I believe that lifelong learning and education about technology is critical. And even if you're not a person who likes computers, they surround you and they interact with every part of your life. So you need awareness. That's important.
1: Yeah. There's a lot of positives to them. That's for sure. Okay, we're down the home stretch. Chair of KNSU Insight, Senior Insight today with Melissa Hannah-Brink. So a quick break. We'll be right back.
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1: All right, KNSU News Time, 9:53. 78 degrees. Welcome back to KNCO Senior Insight. Melissa Hannah-Brink, my guest today. We've been talking about a whole bunch of things both on and off the air. Of course, artificial intelligence, or AI, brings up a little point about AI, because this shows you how it has taken over life. And I was voted in high school least likely to be involved with farm animals. But at the radio station, of course, I actually anchor our coverage of the junior livestock auction at the fair, where they're selling all the animals, and also the ag mechanics auction. But one of the things, I talk to these kids about all these things. And so my child, and it's a high school kid, talked about being involved with AI. And I said, well, that's very interesting, involved with animals, AI. I was thinking, well, maybe it's about feeding schedules and stuff. It was artificial insemination. She was involved with animal husbandry. Wow. But they totally referred to it as AI.
0: Yeah.
1: And I said, did that ever cross your mind that it's artificial intelligence? It never did. It shows like you're focused, right?
0: Totally. You know, an acronym can be long.

0: different groups.
1: It's not like that dog place, though, is on the other side of town. But we won't go there. All right. We won't go there. But artificial intelligence is big.
0: It's big.
1: And it's exciting. And there's, I'm sure, lots of positives. The positives outgain the negatives at this point? Because it does seem pretty exciting.
0: It's exciting, but there are some pretty big challenges. And the primary ones are the environmental impacts, of course, cognitive offload that is a big concern for young people who are using AI and replacing skills that they would otherwise be developing in a regular educational situation. And also, there's no guardrails around it yet. Everybody's racing to develop bigger and better and faster systems, and no one seems to be in charge of making sure these systems don't break containment and take control and refuse to be turned off and things like that. So I'm excited about some of the things, like medical advances, being able to detect pancreatic cancer 3 years before a physician can see it. That's huge.
1: That is huge.
0: That's amazing use of technology, but we also have to be concerned about the downsides. And so I'm cautiously optimistic, I'll say.
1: Okay.
0: Yeah.
1: All right. So for the seniors that are out there, should they be embracing it in certain ways or ways you could suggest that they at least put their toes in the water, kind of?
0: Well, one thing I always like to tell people is that you're already using AI, most people, whether you recognize it or not. So if you use GPS, if you use Netflix, if you use Google, those all use AI. And spam filtering that sends messages that you don't want into the spam folder, that's AI, and that's been AI for 20 years. And so we really are already involved with it, whether we know it or not. Data centers have existed for more than 20 years, and so that's not a new problem, although it's escalated significantly. I like for people to cautiously engage with anything that they can, because being informed is definitely a lot better than being in the dark. There's a caveat, though. AI can hallucinate, where it makes up answers that are incorrect.
1: That's a strong term, hallucinate.
0: Yes, and that is the literal technical term for when AI makes something up. And it can be very confident in its error. And so, for example, I would not trust it with any major medical questions, legal questions, or financial questions. Hmm. And on top of that, I would be very cautious about feeding those types of information into AI, because we don't necessarily know what's on the other side.
1: Where it could go.
0: Who's going to get a hold of that information and be able to use it against you? So I think asking it for help with recipes and things that are very low impact, that's a great safe way to try it, like going to ChatGPT and saying, can you help me design a casserole recipe or something? Easy. But saying, is this mushroom poisonous and can I eat it? Maybe not. Maybe let's take a little bit more caution there.
1: Yeah. Now, for somebody who's listening right now going, well, I've heard of this ChatGPT. How do I get ChatGPT? How do they do that?
0: You can go to chatgpt.com, and you're there, and it's got a search bar just like Google. And so if you are accustomed to going to Google and typing in what you're asking, you can go to chatgpt.com and type something in that you're asking and get an answer. It's definitely more essay long form as a response, whereas Google now has the top is the AI summary, and that's Gemini, that's their AI agent, and then you can still see the search results below it. So it looks a little bit different, but it's the exact same concept. Is ChatGPT is looking through all of the pages it finds and condensing the answer into one thing for you.
1: Are you excited to see what Apple's going to put out with artificial intelligence? Because they're kind of behind the eight ball.
0: They are. And unfortunately, they kind of botched it because they told people that the service was built in on the iPhone 16 and then they didn't roll it out. So people bought a new phone for that purpose. And a lot of people will get involved with a certain AI, and that's the one that they're committed to.
1: Yeah.
0: And so if a person got into ChatGPT, they may not use the Apple intelligence once it's fully developed, because they've already got a chat agent. So the interesting thing about AI is the more you talk to it, the more it sounds like you. And so it's very easy to want to go back to that one source because it knows you better than any other search provider.
1: Okay. Is there a thing that Melissa Hannerink uses for AI?
0: I primarily use ChatGPT, but I also like to use Claude. Those are my two that I kind of work with.
1: You dating Claude? Who's
0: Claude's another AI agent, and it's at claude.ai instead of .com. And so, for example, when I write a weekly column, I open Word and I type my words out onto a piece of paper.
1: Yeah.
0: And then I copy it and I paste it into ChatGPT and to Claude. And I say, check this for me. Verify, am I telling the truth? Is everything in here easy to understand for anybody? And I ask questions like that so I can refine my message rather than have it write for me.
1: All right.
0: Yeah.
1: All right. And do they come up with equal answers or a little
0: They're different. They're different. Which is why I like to try both.
1: Watch the Claude guy.
0: Press a guy. No,
1: yeah, exactly. You only have 10 seconds left for people who want to get a hold of Quiet Tech.
0: Absolutely. QuietTechAssociates.com or 530-272-6680. And humans answer the phone. We'd love to talk to you.
1: And that's what it's all about, humanity, the human side of technology. Melissa Hannabrick, Quiet Tech. All right. That does it for us. ABC News right now.
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3: From ABC News, I'm Wayne Cabot. Oil just surged to 101 a barrel, the highest all summer, amid claims and counterclaims about what Iran is and isn't blowing up or seizing.
4: Said yesterday that they had captured an underwater U.S. drone, but the U.S. military, as an official told us, that it was a drone that had malfunctioned and it was an older model, not something that was actually collecting any sensitive or classified data. So really not that big of a deal. But overnight, as we saw, the U.S. hitting those Iranian oil tankers and Iran retaliating against this.
3: Traces of uranium at undeclared sites in Iran have been reported by weapons inspectors. And today, the International Atomic Energy Agency reported Iran to the UN Security Council for the first time in 20 years. Nothing will likely come of this. Iran allies China and Russia have veto power. AI already is rogue, says a researcher at Anthropic who quit after claiming AI will be able to kill humans soon. That led an official at OpenAI to say, "We humans are losing control." ABC's Elizabeth Schulze.
5: The companies are calling for more coordination between governments and businesses to beef up cybersecurity now. But keep in mind, at the same time that they are sounding the alarm, they are racing and competing to advance this tech. Both OpenAI and Anthropic set to go public within months. Meta also just released its own AI personal assistant called Muse. It can send your emails, book travel, pay bills. You will have to share your payment info or passwords. And Meta says they will be stored securely in the cloud. But that tech is raising privacy concerns.
3: We'll credit new tech for allowing the TSA to tell if there's water in that water bottle you're carrying at the airport or something else. They're considering letting people in pre-check carry that water through security. Flight recorders indicate that the pilots of that Amazon jet that crashed in Miami couldn't get the landing gear down in time and weren't able to deploy the thrust reversers. You're listening to ABC News.
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3: Men who take GLP-1 drugs to lose weight have a 7% higher chance of losing something else, their hair, says a study in the Journal of Investigative Dermatology.
7: There can also be pattern baldness for men and women. For men, they typically notice it in concentrated areas like their temples or their crown. For women, if they're experiencing it, they can notice it in their hairline as a widening part. Important to make sure that you're understanding the reason why you're experiencing hair loss. It can happen for a variety of reasons: thyroid abnormalities, iron deficiency, nutritional deficiencies. Again, rapid weight loss itself can cause it. So talking to a provider, getting to the bottom of it, because the treatment might be different from person to person.
3: ABC News medical correspondent there, Dr. Darian Sutton. Today, the American Bar Association voted to eliminate the diversity requirement for law schools. The ABA saying it had to be recognized by a growing number of state courts and the Federal Department of Education. President Trump told FDNY members that days after 9/11, he was at Ground Zero, where another building was in danger of falling, and that two FDNY firefighters lifted him up and carried him from the rubble. It appears to be the first time he has said that. He didn't claim in yesterday's speech that, as he had before, that he was present at Ground Zero on 9/11. Back to school, no shredded lettuce, no jalapenos at many districts that ABC News has reached out to. Neither is part of any active recall, but districts say that they're acting out of an abundance of caution. Wayne Cabot, ABC News.
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0: It is 10:10, 10 minutes after 10 o'clock, and it's the 9th of September, 2026, a Wednesday, and this is Swap Shop and the Shopping Show on KNCO News Talk 830. We were just translating for canines there. Did you catch that? Because I know we have a large contingent of doggy listeners, so they got that message as well. So thank you, Ranger, for helping us out here. Instead of subtitles, we've got dog titles. Our shopper of the day is Reina Uribe, and that is spelled Y-R-I-B-E of Penn Valley. So if we get a call from Reina Uribe of Penn Valley prior to 11:30 today, then Reina may purchase Shopping Show certificates at half price. 477-5626, 477-KNCO, text 913-4685. Well, it was... I meant to turn the mic off for that, but it was nice to meet Melissa Hannah-Brink, who was in talking with Tom Fitzsimmons earlier today, well, last hour, in fact, and she also recorded the liner for our FM station, so appreciate that, and looks like she knows what she's doing, and she took a look at the computer that transmits, I don't know if that's the right word, streams our iHeart signal. And she said she found something right away. So I hope that that means good things for the future of the iHeart signal on both radio stations, on KNCO and Star 94 FM. So she's an expert at that sort of thing. And she took a look and diagnosed, troubleshot. And we think either she told us what we could do to fix it, or maybe she did something that will help it to run a little bit further into the future. And, you know, mentioned the Shopping Show certificates, and that Reina Uribe of Penn Valley is able to purchase at half price anything in the inventory if we get a call from Reina prior to 11:30 today. But one of the certificates is Sopa House of Thai, and that's T-H-A-I, Sopa House of Thai, located at 312 Commercial Street in Nevada City. And today is the inaugural broadcast on the town from that location. So Tom Fitzsimmons will be there today following the 11:30 newscast at Sopa House of Thai. Maybe you'd like to grab yourself a certificate and head on over and use it while Tom Fitzsimmons is there on the town at Sopa House of Thai. If so, you can purchase a $25 certificate for just $20. You can find that on the website for KNCO, knco.com. 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But Sopa House of Thai, relatively new addition to the Shopping Show, and now host of Tom Fitzsimmons on the town today, which gets underway once again just after the 11:30 newscast. Some other Shopping Show certificates include for Rhythms Fitness Zumba and more. So Zumba is very popular and has been for, what, about 15, 20 years now since a lot of us were introduced to it. 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And a reminder that today, Tom Fitzsimmons begins his broadcast from the House of Sopa, Thai, and that's following the 11:30 newscast coming up today. Well, Carol Johnson, she talked with Sue last week about the American Legion Auxiliary and their craft fair, which is happening at Grass Valley Vets Hall on Saturday, October 3rd. And they might be filled up already, but if not, they are looking for crafters to rent a table. It's $25 to rent a table, and there's a limit of 26 tables. The table fee of $25 donation will go to Freed after the event. And if you're a veteran, the table fee is waived. The craft fair is Saturday, October 3rd, from 9 until 4, and it's free entrance and free parking. If you'd like to reserve a table, or if you have any questions, you can call Carol Johnson at area code 619-316-7045. This craft fair is coming up on Saturday, October 3rd, and that'll be at the Grass Valley Vets Hall. Well, Stevie Wonder is set to celebrate the 50th anniversary of Songs in the Key of Life with a world tour this fall. Mark Mayfield has more.
1: The singer performs the 1976 double album in full during his 18 shows. The tour kicks off October the 13th in Birmingham, England, and wraps up December the 19th in Los Angeles. Tickets for most shows go on sale Thursday. I'm Mark Mayfield.
0: Yeah, 50 years since that album came out. We've got some very, very, very important messages from our sponsors on the way. And come back with more of Swap Shop and the Shopping Show in moments here at KNCO News Talk 830.

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0: Swap Shop and the Shopping Show for a Wednesday, the 9th of September, 2026. Shopper of the day, Raina Uribe of Penn Valley, Y-R-I-B-E. And our numbers here are 477-5626, 477-KNCO, text 913-4685. That's called the Jamaican Rumba from the Percy Faith Orchestra. Well, the Latino Family Festival is coming up soon. It'll be on September 17th. So today is the 9th, and that's just a week from tomorrow. The Latino Family Festival is an evening to connect with local resources, enjoy food, live music, raffle prizes, and dancing, and more, and it's for the entire family. And that'll be at Condon Park in Grass Valley on Thursday, a week from tomorrow, from 6 until 8 p.m. And I believe you can get more details from Nevada County Superintendent of Schools or from Partners Family Resources. Those are the contact names that are available so far. Maybe we'll get more information. The Condon Park is at 660 Mini Street in Grass Valley. So that's a week from tomorrow, from 6 until 8 p.m., the Latino Family Festival. Well, yesterday, it was pretty exciting when Ken and Julie Harden were in to talk with Tom Fitzsimmons on the town. They had just come from the Nevada County Board of Supervisors, who acknowledged the 80th anniversary of Twin Cities Concert Association. That was the original name, and now better known as In Concert Sierra. Thank you very much. They had a wonderful morning. Supervisors Heidi Hall, Lisa Swarthout, Hardy Bullock, Sue Hook, and Rob Tucker were there. And we heard from Ken and Julie that they sang at this event, and everyone really enjoyed it. So thank you very much, the Nevada County Board of Supervisors, for recognizing Ken and Julie and for giving them this award. So that is inconcertsierra.org. They're working on getting their palatial stadium-type ballroom together, and they'll keep it up. All right. Okay. So I guess I had I missaid the name of SOPA House of Thai. So I wanted to correct that. The folks from SOPA House of Thai are listening to this radio station. That's cool. Thank you for listening, and we look forward to Tom broadcasting from there a little bit later on today. In fact, just about an hour and 5 minutes from now, SOPA House of Thai. All right, so that is coming up today. And inconcertsierra.org if you'd like to get more details about the concerts that are coming up and the other fun things that they are involved with. You know, they go to In Concert Sierra. They were part of that Whimsical Wednesday, the summer concert series that happened at Madeline Helling Library, and they go to places where people cannot get out to see them for themselves. So they go to those kind of places as well and share their music. The American Legion Post number 192 in Colfax is presenting a saluting station to honor Union Pacific's steadfast railroad commitment to the Colfax community and the military. Railroad days are going to be coming up in September, the 12th and the 13th. And on the 13th, they're doing the second day opening ceremonies. The American Legion Post is presenting the Rails of Valor Award. And one chartered troop number 182 will also provide up with a special scout award. So that's on Sunday, September 13th. That's the second day of the two-day railroad days happening in Colfax. So September 12th, which is a Saturday, and the 13th, a Sunday. Well, coming up at around 11:20 today, Mr. Gilbert will give you the chance to pick up a great prize, which is a pasty, one of those huge, colossal-sized pasties from Robinson Enterprises. And you can win that if you can correctly answer Chris Gilbert's news quiz question. So how do you get all that information, all the details, so you are able to do so? Well, you can listen to a newscast that is voiced by Chris Gilbert, produced by Chris Gilbert, and written by Chris Gilbert. And somewhere in there is going to be the answer to the news quiz question coming up at around 11:20 today. And if you're the correct caller and you answer it right, then you'll pick up that colossal size pasty from Robinson Enterprises. It is 10:31 and 81 degrees.
1: I'm Chris Gilbert with the KNCO Local News Update. Three initiatives adopted by Nevada County in recent years have received some national recognition. The Achievement Awards were announced by the National Association of Counties. A county newsletter says they honor innovative, effective county government programs that strengthen services for residents. Public Information Officer Taylor Wolf says that includes their Year of the Youth initiative,
2: which includes our work on the Youth Commission with the Nevada Joint Union High School District, and also our Youth Workforce Development Program, so actually getting kids into internships, whether it be at the county or other employers.
1: The county's Youth Commission is the first in rural California. It makes recommendations to the Board of Supervisors on issues of concern for teens. Wolf says the association has also bestowed an achievement award for County Public Health's Mobile Health Initiative, which officials say has been expanding care for residents. That includes mobile van visits that provide immunizations, dental services, HIV and hepatitis C testing, and more. And the county's Wildfire Resilience Initiative was also awarded regarding its biomass carbonizer project. And the 25th Annual Wild and Scenic Film Festival is not until next February, but Circle organizers are already planning for the art exhibition for the event. The Call for Arts is in partnership with Nevada County under Art in Public Spaces. Hannah Mosby is the program manager at the county's Arts and Culture. She says artists are invited to submit original works for consideration in a juried exhibition that will be displayed in the Grass Valley Nevada City Cultural District. That will be at the Granucci Gallery at the Center for the Arts in Grass Valley and the lower lobby of the Root Center. Up to three works can be submitted per artist and must reflect the festival's annual theme. This year it's momentum.
3: And really that theme is just recognizing that, you know, meaningful change is something that happens over time with a cumulative effort. And that is something that you can build up, especially when it comes to the environment.
1: The Call for Art has three submission deadlines. The early bird deadline September 30th with a $25 fee. There's also a regular deadline of October 28th with a $35 fee. The final deadline is November 30th when the fee goes up to $45. Join us for our next local news update at the bottom of the hour. 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I'm Chris Gilbert, KNCO News Talk 830.
0: And at 10:34, it is 81 degrees. And today and tomorrow, in fact, that heat advisory just got underway about 33 minus 15 minutes, about a half hour ago, it officially commenced, and now it will not expire for another several hours at 10 p.m. tomorrow. So this heat advisory is from 10 a.m. this morning until 10 p.m. tomorrow, and then it's gone, and we'll have cooler temperatures as a result, you know, once they erase that heat advisory. Dan Holliday is going to be along here in just a few minutes. Maybe he can explain that in more detail and better. This is Swap Shop and the Shopping Show on KNCO News Talk 830. Shopper of the day is Reyna Uribe, Y-R-I-B-E, of Penn Valley, 477-5626, 477-KNCO. Text 913-4685. Well, today is a great day if you would like to save on the price of a ticket to go to Prime Cinemas if you are at least 60. There's a special price for you if you are at least 60. You can buy a ticket. Maybe you can even buy tickets for others. I mean, I'm sure they would be fine with that. Also, every Wednesday, being Senior Day, is also OC Day, meaning open captions on the screen. So if you're watching a movie, there will be the dialogue that's printed below, plus identification of who's saying what, and even explosions and sound effects and other kind of things as well. But it's Open Caption Wednesdays, and that's on every movie at both screens, the Del Oro and the Sutton, and that's today, every Wednesday. It's Senior Day. Plus, on Wednesdays, maybe you can grab a little snack while you're inside the theater. They have those classic grilled cheese sandwiches. They are hot and cheesy and crunchy, and they're available at both the Sutton and the Del Oro. And they also have pizza, hot dogs, pretzels, and nachos. So all the major food groups. And that's all the time, not just on Senior Day, but every day that they're showing movies at the Del Oro and the Sutton. But if you're at least 60, you can buy a ticket today, or perhaps numerous tickets, for just $8 each and go see maybe Cars, the 20th anniversary. This is the movie that came out in 2006, right? So it came out in 2006. This is that movie, and this is the 20th anniversary. So they're showing some of these classics, and you can go see that today. Maybe bring along some kids or grandkids with you. It's rated G. Also showing at the Del Oro is Fall 2, Dead Point. And who's in that? Tom Brittany, Harriet Slater, PG-13 for Fall 2, Dead Point, showing at the Del Oro. Also at the Del Oro is The End of Oak Street, rated PG-13, sort of a comedy science fiction sort of movie with Anne Hathaway. The Dog Stars is rated R. That's at the Del Oro today. And also Spider-Man Brand New Day, rated PG-13. And I think that may be moving on after this week. So tomorrow may be your last chance to see that, at least on the big screen at this time. Probably bring it back for 20-year anniversary. That's at the Del Oro. And then at the Sutton is By Any Means, rated R. And Coyote versus Acme, which is PG. And that's animated. And it's exactly what you think. It is the coyote and the roadrunner. And finally, the coyote who's ordered things from Acme for all these years, probably 50, 60, 70 years now. And he sees a commercial that says, if you've been injured by Acme, then there may be recourse for you, a lawyer's commercial. Sounds like a pretty fun movie. You can check that out. I'm sure kids and adults as well can enjoy that. But today, just $8 a ticket for seniors, those who are at least 60 plus, for the Del Oro and the Sutton. And that's every Wednesday as well. Well, there are a couple of games that were broadcast on the two radio stations of Nevada County Broadcasters this past Friday. And one of the games was Bear River hosting Orland. And Bear River, they just ran up and down the field on that one. 40-19, Bear River defeated Orland. And on this radio station, you could hear the Nevada Union game this past Friday. And they also won 30-15 over Wood. And they were also at home. So this coming Friday, which is 2 days from now, the next series of games will continue. And Orland... Wait a minute, that's this one. I just mentioned that. But Bear River is hosting Union Mine. That gets underway at 7:15. And that's broadcast on our sister station, Star 94 FM. And then on this radio station, Nevada Union will be at Christian Brothers. And that game beginning at 7. You can follow the action of both teams, Nevada Union and Bear River, throughout the rest of the season, which concludes right after Halloween. The final Bear River game that's broadcast, barring postseason play, of course, is on the 30th, which is a Friday, the day before Halloween. And the final Nevada Union game will be on the 6th of November, and that is Nevada Union at Yuba City. All right, well, I lost... Oh, there it is. Well, Star Wars fans will get the chance to celebrate the franchise's 50th anniversary on the biggest movie screens possible. Mark Mayfield has details.
4: IMAX announced both Star Wars Episode IV, A New Hope, and the new film Starfighter, starring Ryan Gosling, will get 70mm releases next year. That particular format has seen a massive surge in popularity following Christopher Nolan's The Odyssey. The re-release of the original Star Wars film will hit theaters on February 19th. Starfighter will premiere on May 28th, 50 years to the day after Star Wars debuted. I'm at Mattinson.
0: Yeah, another 50 coming up. Yeah, we heard about Songs in the Key of Life, the Stevie Wonder album that's celebrating its 50th year. So Stevie's going on tour, and now this is happening in the year 2027 with the 50th anniversary of the first Star Wars movie, Episode 4. Just about time for us to head on into the B&C Ace Home and Garden Center Weather Center. Get a rundown on temperatures from Dan Holliday. It is 10:41 and 81 degrees.

0: I'm Andy Jackson with KNCO and Star 94.1. I grew up right here in Grass Valley. I raised my family here. 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
2: Here is your forecast on KNCO News Talk 830. Sunny with today's high in the low to mid 90s. We have a heat advisory in effect. It'll be clear tonight to low mid to upper 60s. Sunny, warm, and low 90s again on Thursday. Thursday night's going to be clear, our low in the mid 60s, and sunny, not as warm Friday, with a high in the mid 80s. For weather anytime, click on the Weather Center at KNCO.com. I'm meteorologist Ann Holliday on KNCO News Talk 830.
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Swap Shop and Shopping Show for a Wednesday, the 9th day of September 2026. Shopper of the day is Reina Uribe, Y-R-I-B-E, of Penn Valley, 477-5626, 477-KNCO, text 913-4685. A reminder, at 11:20 today, you could be a winner of one of those colossal pasties from Robinson Enterprises. 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So that's on the way at around 11:20 today. That's our prize every Wednesday. On Thursdays, we'll give you a chance at that big bottle of Bloody Mary mix from Serino's. Well, the Poker Run is back. Nevada County is teaming up with the Rotary Club and Nevada... is this the one I'm thinking of? And the Nevada County Toy Run is involved in this as well. So the Rotary Club is doing their second annual Poker Run Saturday, September 26th, and all proceeds will benefit local youth and family programs throughout the community, including the Nevada County Toy Run, which they will use to, well, purchase toys. And there is a $500 cash prize at the end of all the festivities. Everyone gets together at the Western Gateway Park in Penn Valley. It gets underway at the Red Frog in Colfax. And at the finish, they'll have music and a meal for you and door prizes. And someone will get that $500 cash prize. So get more details from the Rotary Club of Grass Valley South and their second annual Poker Run Saturday, September 26th. Well, yesterday, we probably were listening during the 9 o'clock hour when there was a discussion concerning the Connecting Veterans and Their Families event. They've called these events in the past a stand down, and this is a stand up for veterans. It's free for all U.S. military members and their families on October 17th and 18th, 8:30 until 3:30 both days. It'll be at the Nevada City Elks Lodge, number 518. They'll have health services, veterans resources, benefit information. They'll have information about housing services, and it should be a very productive day for everyone. 8:30.

0: He typically signs one-year deals with the Disney-owned network and has hosted the show since 2003. ABC Entertainment rejected that account, telling The Hill the report is inaccurate and that any discussion of the show's future remains purely speculative. I'm Mark Mayfield.
1: Star Wars fans can celebrate the franchise's 50th anniversary on the biggest movie screens possible.
2: IMAX announced both Star Wars Episode IV, A New Hope, and the new film Starfighter, starring Ryan Gosling, will get 70mm releases next year. That particular format has seen a massive surge in popularity following Christopher Nolan's The Odyssey. The re-release of the original Star Wars film will hit theaters on February 19th. Starfighter will premiere on May 28th, 50 years to the day after Star Wars debuted. I'm at Mattinson.
1: I just It's also been half a century since Stevie Wonder released Songs in the Key of Life, and he's going to celebrate with a world tour this fall. The singer will perform the 1976 double album in full during his 18 shows. That's entertainment. I'm Daria Albinger.
3: Well, coming up, it is Jerry Serino's Hidden Grove Project to bring our children home.
4: Nevada County has always been considered a very tolerant, live-and-let-live county. Hi, this is Jerry Serino. History records that more than 100 years of Donation Day Parade that yields tons of food for our local families. This annual act of compassion has taught our children from a very early age the culture of caring. The 49er Fire brought unsolicited donations from children's piggy banks and pockets full of coins following their parents' example. Our kids today display that Nevada County unselfish compassion by showing up to load firewood for seniors, volunteer at caregiving facilities, and many other acts of volunteerism too numerous to mention that aid our nonprofit organizations, which focus on helping local citizens. However, we're losing that considerate culture because we are losing our children. They are the only ones that possess that culture in their hearts and will pass it on to the next generation. Currently, most have to leave the county after high school, and witnessing the response from the small but vehemently vocal group of short-sighted residents from the Cedar Ridge area, you have demonstrated that you do not want these kids to return. You've got yours, and you obviously forgot why you are attracted to our county. I've designed a project called Hidden Grove, a live-work-play project, as a model to bring our children home, back to Nevada County. They are the most precious assets and essential citizens that you should be proud to have as neighbors. I ask all of you opponents to the Hidden Grove project, where do you get the right to take the opportunity away from our children to come home? How can you tell Nevada County that you do not have the right to preserve that precious Nevada County culture of good people helping good people? That is what makes us who we are. That's who you came to enjoy.
3: Swap Shop and the Shopping Show. It's Wednesday, the 9th of September, 2026. Reina Uribe of Penn Valley, YRIBE, the shopper of the day, 477-5626, 477-KNCO, text 913-4685. Well, Sammy's Friends is behind another incredible event called Both Ends of the Leash, which is a new 8-week pilot program for veterans and shelter dogs who come into Sammy's Friends after they experience trauma, loss, and major change. And this 8-week pilot pairs local veterans with shelter dogs to keep them and help them rebuild trust, connection, and confidence through consistent relationships and shared experiences, including outings into the community. Now, they say every dog deserves a chance, and the veterans are making this happen. It's an 8-week program that begins on Thursday, October 1st, and every Thursday through November 19th, for 90 minutes from 11 a.m. until 12:30.

and there are two outings into the community. You'll spend time with the dogs and with other local veterans. There's no dog experience necessary, and the dogs, as a result, they are more and more adoptable. And in fact, the dog that you work with may find a home during this program, and that is the goal. And if that happens, then you get matched up with another dog who needs you, and there's plenty available. So if you're interested, if you're a veteran and interested in being part of their first pilot group, then you can contact Sammy's Friends. Get more details at sammysfriends.org. So to reiterate, it's 8 weeks, beginning on Thursday, October 1st through November 19th, 11 a.m. until 12:30. And Sammy's Friends can get you more details about this program, plus about many of the other things with which Sammy's Friends is involved, which seems to be more and more all the time. Sammy'sFriends.org. And this coming Saturday is a bilingual story time. It happens the second Saturday of every month, and that would be this coming Saturday, September 12th, at the Grass Valley Library. It's 10:30, and Maria, who has been in a number of times to help out with story time on the radio on our sister station, Star 94 FM. She's filled in for Tricia or Jacqueline at one time or another, and she was the person that conducts bilingual story time. In fact, when she did come in, they did it as they would the bilingual story time, which was one language and then another. So it's really cool, and that's every second Saturday, make that. So this coming Saturday at 10:30 at the Grass Valley Library. Well, if you are interested in learning the biggest pumpkin ever, or this year, then you'll be excited to know that Bishop's Pumpkin Farm is once again hosting the National Pumpkin Weigh-Off. So that's for the country, the United States of America. And it's happening on the 26th of September. It'll be at Bishop's Pumpkin Farm, naturally. They're hosting it, so it's got to be. So things get underway at 9 with future farmers. And then the giant pumpkins, they start at 10. And the heaviest 10 are weighed last at around noon. So Saturday, September 26th, we will learn where is and who grew the biggest pumpkin this year during the 2026 National Pumpkin Weigh-Off at Bishop's Pumpkin Farm. And that is on September 26th. You can contact Bishop's Pumpkin Farm if you want to, you know, slip in your great big pumpkin, although maybe that's not the correct term. Maybe roll in. They must have some pretty major vehicles that are able to haul these giant pumpkins. And Interfaith Food Ministry is doing a drive-through food drive. You know, things are more and more difficult all the time. And this year has been the most extreme. And so they're trying to stock the shelves for the upcoming holiday food distribution. So they're looking for food that you might find useful for Thanksgiving or, you know, Christmas meals, that sort of thing. And they really need gravy and canned green beans, also canned cranberry sauce, canned yams, and cream of mushroom or chicken soup. The drive-through is coming up on Friday, September 25th. That's the day before they weigh those pumpkins. But this will be at Twin Cities Church, 11726 Rough and Ready Highway, from 8 till 10:30 a.m. You can always find out more about Interfaith Food Ministry and their mission at interfaithfoodministry.org. ABC News coming up at 11 a.m.

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1: From ABC News, I'm Wayne Cabot. The world is witnessing ethnic cleansing, says the British Foreign Secretary, banning imports of Jewish goods from the West Bank. Israel responding by closing Britain's consulate in East Jerusalem. More from ABC's Tom Sufi Burge.
2: The British government is clearly defending its position, saying that the British people support this kind of measure and that this is about standing up for the oppressed, i.e. Palestinians, both in the West Bank, where they've been suffering a surge in settler violence against them, and the Israeli government backing the expansion of what most countries around the world deemed to be illegal settlements in the West Bank, and of course the continuing deadlock in Gaza, where about 2 million people in Gaza continue to live in pretty horrible conditions.
1: Also, France and Canada joining Britain in announcing these bans on imports. The trade war with Canada is escalating. President Trump announcing full-on bans of some Canadian products.
3: This is now a ban, not an increase in the tariffs on these products. The administration says last night that the president is moving forward banning Canadian alcohol, some dairy products, motorcycles. They cannot be sold now in the United States. He also was increasing the tariff to 50% on more goods coming across the border from Canada.
1: ABC's Karen Travers at the White House. In Iran, traces of uranium at undeclared sites have international inspectors reporting Iran to the UN Security Council, first time in 20 years. Iran calling this report a fabrication, saying that its enemies attack our nuclear facilities under safeguards, disrupt the normal verification process, then use that very disruption as a pretext. Brent crude just surged past $100 a barrel. Tate brothers Andrew and Tristan have been denied release from detention in Miami as they fight being sent to the UK to face rape charges. Wall Street, the Dow down 300, S&P down 27, and the NASDAQ is down by 42 points, 2 hours before the closing bell. 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
1: It is close. CNN polling today shows likely voters in Michigan are essentially split in the Senate race, with Abdullah Sayed, Democrat, with a 3-point lead inside the margin of error. Copy that in Maine. Democrat Troy Jackson, 3 points ahead of Susan Collins. She is skipping her party's convention today in Dallas. President Trump is the keynote both nights, his approval rating the lowest ever. ABC political director Avery Harper in Dallas on what the GOP is hoping for.
5: They are trying to rebuild that 2024 coalition that sent President Trump to the White House. In order for them to do that, they need to turn out low propensity voters, folks who might have been excited for to vote for Trump on the ballot, but may potentially skip out on a midterm cycle. And so those are the folks that this entire convention was built in mind.
1: ABC's Jim Ryan says Republicans in New Mexico are trying to get past Trump's New America name idea.
6: Not surprisingly, the suggestion of a name change is meeting resistance from New Mexico's Democratic lawmakers, and it's putting its Republican leaders in an uncomfortable spot. GOP gubernatorial candidate Greg Hull says the state's identity is not up for negotiation. Republican congressional candidate Greg Cunningham says the Democrats, though, are hyper-focused on the president's social media comments as a diversion from their own record.
1: Unfolding today at the Apple meeting, a folding phone. Not up and down, but sideways, like a notebook. The event headlined by the new CEO, John Ternus. Wayne Cabot, ABC News.
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0: It is 11:11, the ninth day of September 2026, and this is Swap Shop and the Shopping Show, KNCO News Talk 830. Reina Uribe, Y-R-I-B-E, of Penn Valley, the shopper of the day, 477-5626, 477-KNCO, text 913-4685. And within the next half hour, we'll begin our broadcast. Tom Fitzsimmons will from SOPA House of Thai right after the 11:30 newscast. Also within the next 10 minutes, your chance to win today's prize, that colossal size pasty from Robinson Enterprises. So that's coming up at around 11:20 today. A hospitality house is preparing. They could always use some items. And right now, the shelter needs are greatest in this area for new women's hairbrushes, new hair combs for men, new men's and women's underwear, men's shorts, men's casual pants, shampoo, deodorant for men, and towels. So that's what they need. And if you could help in any way, maybe with those items or a cash donation, it would be greatly appreciated. Now, they do drop-offs on specific days and times, Tuesdays and Thursdays, from 9 until 3. That would be, yesterday and tomorrow. But, just so you can think about it, talking about it today during the in-between day, at 488 Crown Point Circle, Suite 100 in Grass Valley. So tomorrow from 9 until 3, and Tuesdays and Thursdays at that same time, can drop off those items at Hospitality House, or items or some cash, that, or a check, or that sort of thing. Well, Nevada City Northridge is doing a fundraiser. They do it frequently, and this coming Monday, they are accepting. Well, put it this way: 10% of your cost for a meal at Nevada City Northridge will go toward the Children's Festival, which is coming up in October. And on the 14th, that's coming Monday, then you can help out by visiting Nevada City Northridge and pick up a burger or French dip or patty melts or that sort of thing. And who knows, maybe you'll even sight Ray, the Maine Coon kitty, who hangs around there. Now, the Children's Festival is October 10th, and they are in need of volunteers. So if you want to help out, you can contact them and get more details. But if you wanted to do so and have a nice meal as well, you can stop by Nevada City Northridge this coming Monday. And let's see, 4:30 till 8:30 is when that's going on. The Truckee Library has their writers program coming up, and it'll be day after tomorrow, Friday the 11th. It's called Moments for Memoirs. It's transition and transformation, and it's conducted by Nevada County's Poet Laureate, Karen Terry. So you can stop by and learn how to present those engaging sessions, those writing sessions, guiding you. Karen will be in capturing meaningful memories through writing. So it's from 10:30 until noon at Truckee Library. Karen Terry, Nevada County Poet Laureate, will be there conducting Moments for Memoirs. Tomorrow is the day in which the Searles Avenue neighborhood will be doing the water shutoff. Well, the neighborhood won't be doing it, but it will be done there at various spots in the neighborhood. And we don't have the exact specific addresses, but it will be in the Searles Avenue neighborhood. So no water will be available during the timeline of 8 a.m. until 6 p.m. That's tomorrow. And that's, during the daytime. The last time they did the water shut off, it was overnight, pretty much in that same area. So no water will be available, and they will work to minimize the disruption by turning on the water as soon as possible. But the guidelines are 8 a.m. until 6 p.m., so they may get it done sooner than that. And then after the water work is complete, they say to run your cold water for a few minutes to flush your service line until the water runs clear. So tomorrow, 8 a.m. until 6 p.m. Is the perimeters for when the water will be shut off at the various spots on Searles Avenue in Nevada City. So tomorrow, not today, maybe fill up a bucket today. The Nevada County Concert Band, they're doing one more summer performance. Maybe they'll head on into winter mode and holiday mode, but as far as the summer concerts go, they started way back in June when they did the Second Star to the Right at Pioneer Park. And then they went through July 4th. They had a patriotic concert. They've done some throughout the area. They did one at Lake Wildwood. And on the 19th, is the end of their summer concert season, they're going to be at the Constitution Day Street Parade. And they'll be doing a concert beginning at 4:30. They are one of the talents that will be there for that. There's also some other things going on all throughout the day, including the Parade of Presidents. So that's on the 19th, Constitution Day, the street concert in downtown Nevada City. And what you will certainly get is some great music from Nevada County Concert Band. And if you'd like to know what they're up to as far as winter holiday concerts, you know, and all the way into the year 2525, or make that 2027 as far as the spring and the future, you can learn all about them at nccb.org. That's the Nevada County Concert Band. Well, the Jail Job Fair and Facility Tour is approaching. It'll be this coming Monday. And if you would like to go on it, and maybe, you know, if you're considering a career in law enforcement, this is a great opportunity to see if corrections is a fit for you. They are actively hiring, and they offer great pay and benefits. So if you'd like to apply to be a correctional officer, maybe that's in your future, this tour could give you a good taste of what to expect. It'll be at Wayne Brown Correctional on the 14th from 6 until 7 p.m. Check-in is at 5:30, and it's required that you register in advance. And one way you can do that is by calling 530-265-1291, extension 1385. The Jail Job Fair and Facility Tour at Wayne Brown Correctional Facility coming up this Monday, the 14th from 6 until 7, and that's 265-1291 if you would like to be a part of that and maybe give it some thought as far as a career. It's time for the Chris Gilbert contest, which is called the News Quiz Contest. The Chris Gilbert Show, the Chris Gilbert Extravaganza.
1: Oh, I wish I'd never brought up the topic.
0: What topic is that?
1: I'm going to let you call it whatever you want and just get out of the way.
0: All right, I will do so, but I will wait till after the contest before getting out of the way. Because otherwise you'd have to run back and forth, because we're in separate rooms.
1: The dreaded dead air, you don't want that.
0: You'd be up that, what is that creek called? I can't remember the name of that creek.
1: We better not say it on the air.
0: Well, our prize today is a huge pasty from Robinson Enterprises.
1: You're going to run out of adjectives one of these times.
0: Well, I only have about 40 more.
1: Uh-oh. Whoops. Okay. Anyway, yes, the pasty.
0: To win it, you've got to correctly answer Chris Gilbert's news quiz question. And if you do win, you need to come out to the radio station and pick up your certificate. And then you have 2 months to take it to Robinson Enterprises, or the gas station, that is, at Bennett and Main. Chris Gilbert, do you have a question all picked out?
1: As a matter of fact, I do, Mo. What local government passed a resolution supporting public lands yesterday? Was that Nevada County or Grass Valley?
0: And caller two, it's your shot at a pasty at 477-5626.
1: 477-KNCO.
2: All right, you little tykes. No more reason for your fussing. The community baby shower is at two locations this year. Hi, it's Barbara, babysitting Sven Hart with another juvenile episode of Community Calendar. The community baby shower is on Tuesday, September 16th, in Grass Valley in the backyard of the Grass Valley Library, and on September 22nd at Truckee Regional Park in the Rodeo Barbecue area on Brockway Road. There will be resources, giveaways, storytelling, and other ways to celebrate the growing families in our community. 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And the 107th Annual Nevada County Farm Bureau Membership Dinner is Saturday, October 3rd at the Nevada County Fairgrounds. This chuck wagon cookout will include barbecue, thanks to the Bear River High School FFA. This is Barbara Svenhardt for KNCO News Talk 830. No, little person, it's not an actual shower with water and soap and stuff. Don't you understand the difference? Oh, so sorry. How could you understand? You're just a baby. I said I was sorry.
1: Babies aren't always fussy.
0: Not always, no. Oh, sometimes they do impressions, though. Well, Chris, we have no players, so...
1: Oh, no.
0: Did you say that you get the pasty if we have no winner?
1: I'm saying it now, if you're saying it.
0: Well, why don't we split it? 51-49.
1: No, I don't like that.
0: I'll give you the 51%.
1: Nope. No thanks.
0: Well, what is the question and answer?
1: Well, the answer was Nevada County. The question was, what local government passed a resolution yesterday supporting public lands? So there you go.
0: All right, they passed the resolution.
1: Maybe I'll just recycle it next, or tomorrow. But
0: okay, and then on Saturday, too.
1: When nobody's here. Yep. Okay.
0: So that concludes Swap Shop and the Shopping Show, which always ends dramatically with the news quiz contest starring Chris Gilbert. And no names on the birthday list for today, but if you'd like to put some on there, it's an anniversary list as well. You can do so by texting. That's pretty simple. 913-4685. You can send an email to info@knco.com, or you can call the front desk at 530-272-3424. And yet another method is to give Tom Fitzsimmons a call. He's here weekday mornings and shares birthdays and anniversaries, does it before anybody else does, late in the 7 o'clock hour, about 7:55 or so. And Tom Fitzsimmons is on the town today, the inaugural on-the-town broadcast from Sopa House of Thai, and that's getting underway right after the 11:30 newscast. It is 11:20, getting close to 11:24, 84 degrees.

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10: I'm Chris Gilbert with the KNCO Local News Update. Approximately 30% of Nevada County consists of public lands, and with National Public Lands Day coming up on September 26th, the Board of Supervisors passed a resolution at their meeting yesterday supporting their protection and responsible management. Among numerous provisions, it encourages Congress to oppose any legislation that would negatively impact public lands and to support policies that ensure their long-term health, sustainability, and wildfire resilience of these resources. The resolution was introduced by Supervisor Harney Bullock, whose district includes large portions of the Tahoe National Forest in the Truckee area. He noted recent efforts by the Trump administration to sell public lands without adequate input by residents. And he also urged better funding for federal managing agencies.
11: A significant part of our forest had no law enforcement official, which puts a lot of pressure on our sheriff's office and other peacekeeping entities to try and understand and cover a huge swath of area. So our boards worked hard to keep their office here. We're always looking to try and keep local connection, and we're hoping that those offices and the Forest Service staff can stay here where they can both contribute to our economy, be a part of our community, and also understand what the local needs are.
10: The resolution also encourages federal agencies to provide local and regional offices with greater authority, flexibility, and accountability in recruiting and hiring personnel who understand the needs of the public lands and gateway communities they serve, and it supports a measured and transparent approach to changes in longstanding public lands policies and directives, recognizing that significant shifts can impact local communities that depend on consistent management and availability. And among hundreds of bills passed this year by the legislature that are still on Governor Newsom's desk for consideration are 12 from Nevada County's Assembly Representative. And Heather Hedwick says one has already been signed, the first one ever for her. It allows licensed deer hunters to also carry a concealed handgun.
12: They're not hunting with it. It fixes an old law that if you're archery hunting with a bow, that you can carry a pistol for self-defense. So you can't hunt with that pistol, but that for whatever reason, the only big game that wasn't allowed was deer.
10: Hedwick says the new law, which takes effect in January, repeals a 71-year ban that prevented bow hunters from carrying during archery season. Join us for our next local news update coming up at the bottom of the hour. And for news and weather anytime, go to KNCO.com. 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
14: Here is your forecast on KNCO News Talk 830. Sunny with today's high in the low to mid-90s. We have a heat advisory in effect. It'll be clear tonight. Low mid to upper 60s. Sunny, warm, and low 90s again on Thursday. Thursday night's going to be clear, our low in the mid-60s, and sunny, not as warm Friday, with a high in the mid-80s. For weather anytime, click on the Weather Center at KNCO.com. I'm meteorologist Ann Holliday on KNCO News Talk 830.
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3: It is 11:33 and 84 degrees, and it's on the town now with Tom Fitzsimmons at SOPA House of Thai. Good morning, Tom.
16: Well, good morning, Mo. You did that perfectly. SOPA House of Thai. That's exactly right. Over in Nevada City is the place to be. And I have a nervous restaurateur here. Even though she shouldn't be, you know, when I talked to Bea last time, Did you guys were just opening, I think, at that time when you were on last time with Allie from the chamber?
17: You know, I don't remember if we were just opening, but...
18: You've been open a little tiny bit.
17: Yeah. Okay, we are open a little tiny bit. That's what Allie said.
16: Now you're open more of a bit, right? Yes. So how's it been going?
17: It's been going really good. Business has really picked up. The community has really been coming out and supporting, and we appreciate it all.
16: Well, we're sitting in the patio out here, which is one of the most beautiful patios in our county, never mind Nevada City. It is gorgeous, and a lot of people have great memories of this patio for a lot of different reasons.
17: Yes, a lot of people love our patio. I would say most of our business is out on our patio. The weather's great, and people just want to be outside in the sunshine.
16: It's dog-friendly out here. I know that because I took Ranger. People know my radio station dog. And Ranger, right in back of you, that fence, there was a squirrel that hopped on that fence and ran down and then hopped on that fence, and he went...
17: Did he not see the sign that says, do not climb on the trees? On the rocks?
16: The squirrel didn't. And he was just so excited that he was just talking up a storm the rest of the day.
17: Yes. People are more than welcome to bring out their dogs and cats, or any small animal that they are like.
16: Now, the reason you're close to my heart is that, you know, this is your first restaurant experience as far as running a restaurant. Yeah. You and your husband. I met Jesse just a few minutes ago and stuff. So is it everything you expected? Is it more work than you expected?
17: It is definitely more work than we expected, but we have such a great crew, our kitchen crew and our front end crew, that they've really helped support us, and our customers love them. You know, love our staff, so it just, overall, it just helps.
16: Who's the woman that's climbing up all over stuff? She's
17: that is Nook. She is
16: Nook?
17: Nook, our manager.
16: Yes.
17: She's great. And if you've been coming here for years, you definitely know her. She's a familiar face that everyone loves, and we appreciate her very much.
16: Yeah, Nook told me to sit over there with my dog. Sit over there. But she, I tell you, she's very assertive and stuff. So that's what's great. Takes people like that, right, to help run this thing.
17: It definitely does. She sometimes doesn't even let us do anything because she, it's her, it's like her home. It's her house. You know, she's been here for years and years, and she really treats it like her own.
16: Now, have people discovered Sopa House Atai for lunch, or have they been coming out more for dinners?
17: I would say they come out for both. Okay. We have a lot of the surrounding businesses, so they come out for lunch. Evening time is when everyone's getting off work and they want that glass of wine with some great food, so they like coming out and sitting on the patio and relaxing.
16: All right, so what do you think the favorite dishes are of the customers coming in?
17: Favorite dishes. So our curries are very popular. Mm-hmm. Depending on the time of year, soups are about to become more popular right now. Definitely our drunken noodles.
16: Drunken noodles.
17: Drunken noodles. It's a sweet and spicy.
16: Relatives.
17: Sweet and spicy. Sweet and spicy noodle.
16: All right, that sounds good. All right. Does Jesse have a favorite? I always wonder what the guys like to eat here.
17: Jesse loves the Masama curry.
16: Right.
17: That's his favorite. And we do serve chow mein now, so he really likes that as well.
16: Right. And of course, you guys have a farm down in the valley. Have you incorporated any of that stuff into recipes here?
17: So we did. We have walnuts, almonds, prunes, and peaches. So we brought up some peaches. We've been trying to incorporate that a little bit during the summertime.
16: Nice.
17: Yeah. But that's about it.
16: All right. So for the people listening out there and they haven't come here, you know, give them a great reason why they should come here and enjoy a meal.
17: A great reason would be because our Thai flavors are very authentic. We cater to if you're a vegan, vegetarian, gluten-free. We have most of our food is actually already gluten-free as well.
16: Now, see, right there, when you said vegan, I have a couple of friends that are very specific. They have to eat at those type of restaurants.
17: Accommodate to any food allergies as best as we can.
16: Right. And I'm having, you made me a Thai tea?
17: Nook made you a Thai tea, yes. That is very popular as well.
16: It's not going to get me like the drunken noodles or anything like that, right? I'm going to be okay?
17: Yeah. No, you're going to be, you might be on a sugar high, but you'll be okay.
16: All right. And for people, do they need to make reservations or just show up? What's the best thing to do?
17: If you are coming with a big party, I would suggest a reservation, but you can also walk in as well.
16: way, do people do like the, you know, like the bridal parties, you know, like the rehearsal dinners and things like that here?
17: Yes, we have been having.
16: We have a big room in there, too.
17: Yes, we've actually had a few bridal, like, rehearsal dinners as well, and people really like it, you know. And we had a lot of graduation dinners as well this year.
16: All right, so what are the odds next time I'm here that Jesse talks on the radio? What do you think?
17: Good luck with that.
16: Good luck with that one. All right. Well, I'd rather talk to you anyway. You're delightful.
17: Thank you, Tom. Thank you.
16: No, it's great being over here at the Sopa House of Thai here in Nevada City right off Commercial Street. It is a beautiful area. We're out here in the most beautiful patio around, so you have to come out here and check it out. We're going to take a quick break, check in on Wall Street. Then when we come back, we'll talk to the Chamber here in Nevada City, along with the big event that Sierra Commons has going on, FoodX, when we come back.
18: It is 11:39, 84 degrees, and time to chat with Nathan Leishman, financial advisor with Astro Financial Consultants, LPL Financial, member SIPC. Well, Nathan, did you turn the air conditioner on today at the office?
19: We're back to the heat.
18: You got it going. Oh, okay, good. Because yeah, we want to stay safe. And since you're filling in for Rick, you may just take over this position and not allow
19: That's
18: him
19: right.
18: back. Teach him to take these really, really long vacations. How about how are we looking on Wall Street today?
19: Yeah, we're seeing pulling back slightly. So the Dow Jones Industrial Average is down about 0.6% at 52,490. The S&P 500 is down 0.4% at 7,645. NASDAQ down 0.6% at 26,270. We're actually seeing some positive movement in crude oil, which is up $3 a barrel at just over $86. Gold up $23 an ounce at $4,462. And silver up about $50 an ounce at $68.50. Lastly, the U.S. 10-year treasury yield is at 4.84%, which is up slightly from yesterday's close.
18: And we'll get an update from you right after the 5:30 newscast this afternoon. And you got two more days to fill in for Rick.
19: That's right.
18: All right, talk to you tomorrow.
19: Thanks.
18: Bye.
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15: Ring, ring, goes the bell.
16: And welcome back on the town. Tom Fitzsimmons here at the Sopa House of Thai in Nevada City. CB and Company out here. And I'll tell you what, if you're vegan, vegetarian, or just like manly food, too, or just guys that just like the meat, you can come here and enjoy everything at Sopa House of Thai. They'll take care of all your dietary needs. And they always have specials going on. Great to have you here, Allie, back on the town. How have you been doing?
22: I've been doing great. It's always wonderful when I get to come out and give you guys a hard time.
16: I know. I think the last time that I've seen you, was it the 4th of July parade, maybe?
22: Oh, you saw me. You saw me at the booth at the fair, but only briefly, so I'll forgive you for that.
16: No, I go brain dead at the fair. Okay, I do. I apologize for not remembering that. So how are things going in the city? A lot of things going on all year, I know.
22: A lot of things going on all year, a lot of fun, exciting stuff, and we have our sidewalk sale coming up this Saturday, so mark your calendars for September 12th from 10 a.m. to 5 p.m. We're going to have a lot of wonderful sales on sidewalks.
16: All right. And that's just one thing. I know there's like a children's festival coming soon too, right?
22: There's a ton of events. So I would say go to our website, nevadacitychamber.com. We have a full community calendar, and it links with other community calendars across Nevada County. So you can see not only the Children's Fair, the sidewalks, the Constitution Day parade that's coming up, but also everything else like FoodX and other events that will be happening.
16: Yeah. And how exciting is it, CB, again? Like, because we kind of introduced her to the community not too long ago, and things are going well.
22: That is one of my favorite parts of my job, really, is to get to know all the amazing business community, the individuals that are behind the scenes making things happen, and to see them thrive and succeed. And she's been doing such a wonderful job, and I've been hearing such wonderful things. So it is incredibly rewarding. It's why I do what I do.
0: Allie's a big Thai fan, so she knows this is great food here. Amber, you're representing Sierra Commons. Does that mean Trent's out of there? Is he finally? Did you finally kick him down the road?
2: Yeah, we kicked him to the curb. No, he's good. No, he's still heading us up, but he's just taking a break.
0: All right. You know, when we're at a restaurant, it goes hand in hand with Sierra Commons, because you guys have done business igniters and really a lot of support for restaurateurs out there.
2: Yes. Yeah, we have our food accelerator program, so we have a lot of like the local restaurants, food entrepreneurs, food artisans, anybody that has like a food idea, they can come through and take our course. We support them and help with like networking in the food community locally.
0: All right, and this is a big weekend of food that's coming up on the end of the month here, and your thing you're going to be talking about is FoodX. What's FoodX?
2: So FoodX is our new food expo that we're putting on, and it'll be 40 plus local makers, food trucks, chef, and foodie talks. We have live music with local bands featured. And so it's just a great day to come out, discover what the food community is putting out. You can do samplings, tastings, buy their products, which we're hoping everybody will buy their products. And just it's a great networking with the food community and just the community together, like everybody who is a foodie.
0: So what type of foodies are we talking about? I see a number of 40 there. You're telling me there's going to be 40 different businesses making stuff for this?
2: Yes, there'll be about 40 different vendors there that will range from desserts and cookies to coffee and iced tea. And we have people making food with the Japanese cooking or barbecues, food trucks. We just runs the gamut.
0: So that's very exciting stuff. All right. Who came up with this idea? Because this is the first time for this, isn't it?
2: It is. Your good friend, Robert Trent.
0: Surprise. He does think out of, I give him credit. He always thinks out of the box about doing something different.
2: Yeah. So he came to us. I'm on the board as well. So he came to us and with the idea, and he said it to me, and I just thought, this is a fantastic idea. Like, we need to do this. Nevada County needs it. Nevada City needs it. It's just such a great food community that we should be showcasing our food entrepreneurs and our restaurants and our chefs and all the hard work that they're putting into it, like the Sopa Thai. So, so it's just, I thought it was a great idea. I thought it had legs, and everybody's really been supportive, putting their time together, dedicating their time to really make it happen. So,
0: being that it's an expo, I mean, it's a little bit different. It's more than just tastings. Are you going to have like classes or seminars or talks that people are doing too?
2: We will. We will have demonstrations. So we're getting part of the local food scene. Representatives out to do demonstrations as well as talks to explain, you know, because when you're in it day to day as that food entrepreneur, you know your process, you know what you're doing, you know what the ingredients are. And somebody who tastes your food, they want to know, how do you make it? What goes into it? The bees, how do the bees make the honey? You know, so we have like honey representation there, and we're going to be doing a demonstration. So it's just a lot goes into it, and so it gives the community an opportunity to get a little peek into the process of how it's all made.
0: This might sound crazy, but, you know, you just brought up bees and honey and all that stuff. Do restaurateurs actually attend an expo like this, too, to maybe hook up with people that might be making some products to incorporate into dishes?
2: Absolutely, yeah. So it's a good networking opportunity for the local restaurants to come out and see what's happening. We do have some that are speaking and doing the demonstrations. So we have the chef from Petra and Lola that's going to come out and do some speaking. But for B, if you love for you guys to come out and see if there's some local products that they can incorporate into their dishes.
0: All right. It happens on Saturday, the 26th. How long an event is it?
2: So it's kind of all day. So we start at 11:30. So we have VIPs from 11:30 to noon.
0: VIPs?
2: We do. We have.
0: What does that mean, VIP?
2: We have a VIP lounge. We're partnering with the NC Winery. So we have a VIP lounge in the NC Winery where they get, you know,
22: just a little, some extra goods, special treatment for our VIPs. 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
0: Flash sale?
22: A flash sale. 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So special today, and we started a day earlier because we knew we were coming on the show. Okay. So if you use the code 30OFF, when you go to buy your ticket, you'll get 30% off the early bird price. So it's a special four-day sale that's happening right now.
0: All right. So to get tickets, what should they do if they're listening right now?
22: Go to sierracommons.org. And click on FoodX, and it'll take you to the option to purchase tickets.
0: What was that? 30 off. All right, I'll remember that. All right, we have to take out one break. We're going to do that right now. We're talking about FoodX out here at Sopa House of Thai here in Nevada City. So a quick break. We'll be right back.

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5: And welcome back down the town. Tom Fitzsimmons here at the Sopa House of Thai in Nevada City. It's nice enough to host us here today. Allie Crooks here from the Chamber of Commerce. I know we talked about some of the things that are coming up shortly, but it's actually not far away. Constitution Day Parade is like one of those signature thing with the marching presidents.
6: Most definitely. So it is busy for us this month. We have a lot of great things lined up. And with that, it's Constitution Weekend, September 19th and 20th. If you haven't been, come on out. It is one of my favorite events. So on the 19th, we have Revolutionary War Living History. Get to go out and see what it's like to live back in that time.
7: Is that over in Pioneer Park?
6: Pioneer Park, yeah. They give great demonstrations, answer all your questions, have activities for the kids. And then we have an open-air concert with the Nevada County Concert Band from 4:30 to 6:30. I've been told it's their favorite place to play because how it echoes off the buildings in Nevada City.
7: Wow, that's pretty cool.
6: You get to sit out on the streets and enjoy this beautiful free concert. And then, of course, ending on Sunday, September the 20th, we have our Constitution Day Parade at 1:30, so you can't miss that.
5: Yeah, that's with marching presidents and stuff, right?
6: Yes, it is. We have a full lineup.
5: Are you a first lady? Have they picked you to be a first lady yet or anything like that? Because first ladies are there too, I think.
6: They are there. No one has asked me. You know, usually you'll see me running around in a safety vest and more kind of working behind the scenes. But you know what? I would be open to it.
5: I could be like Betty Ford. I mean, Gerald Ford fell downstairs a lot, if I recall. There was a Chevy Chase thing maybe back in the day.
6: You to be a marching president. I like that.
5: Well, I will say this. I've pitched this idea, not to go too far, but that one of the signers of the Constitution was Thomas Fitzsimmons. Right? So I'm just throwing that out there, everybody, but that is
6: fine.
5: All right.
6: Yeah.
5: Fair enough. All right. So with FoodX and this big event, what's the best way to do this? Is it going there prepared to eat a bunch of little things or buy things or what?
8: So I think you'll start. So I'll give a little example of the day. No. Prepare yourself, don't eat breakfast, come empty, and then come in and sample what everybody has to offer. You'll have little samples, little bites. You'll get to taste what the city and county is doing and what's being created, what's trending, what's coming up. Like, and then we'll have our food trucks and food vendors that you can buy a meal from. So then you'll just pique your appetite with just all these little tastes and samples and bites from all of the vendors and entrepreneurs. You could buy their products as well, so then you could take them home with you and then go out to the food truck and vendor area and grab a meal, grab lunch, grab dinner, stay to enjoy the band. So it's just really a day of food. You'll come empty and you'll leave full.
5: Now, are some of the food makers there, are they some that have been helped by Sierra Commons as far as getting their businesses up and going?
8: Yes, they are. So we're showcasing

0: seeing some of our food grads. Actually, I'm one of the food grads myself, so I'll be there.
1: And what do you have?
0: So I have started an iced tea brand, so it's called Hype Iced Tea.
1: Hype Iced Tea.
0: It's a flavored, unsweetened iced tea. So we'll be out there. We'll be serving up some iced tea. You can come see me, check it out, give you a sample. So we'll be there along with my other food grads that will be showcasing their foods. We have.
1: Intriguing. That'd be a whole different show. But how do you come up with your tea flavors? So you get leaves and mix them all up, or what? I mean, how do you do that?
0: It's just flavors, teas that I've had and tried, and that just it's a slight flavor, but then it also has a floral note to it. So you get some mango flavoring with some marigold. So it gives you a sense for your nose and your taste buds.
1: Like become smarter? I mean, you know, is there any chance that can happen? I can use stuff like this.
0: It's a possibility. Right. We can always hope.
1: So you're going to have like little sample cups and stuff with different flavors and stuff?
0: I will, yes. So I'll have a couple flavors out there.
1: All right. Do you hope to do this like for a living and stuff? This is very exciting to hear this.
0: Yeah, I do. Hopefully it'll be my career, my job, and take me to the next level.
1: Can I ask Amber, women seem to rule the place, if you don't mind me saying. I'm not just saying because I'm at a table with, but you even mentioned Nevada City Winery, because I remember talking to them during one of my shows, and it's run by women. I think all the employees are women there as well. It's very unique for a winery.
0: Yeah, that's great. I mean, more power to us, right? I mean, women rule the world.
1: No doubt about it. No. I mean, there's a certain work ethic that ladies have that they bring to the table, I think, is something that's real palpable and stuff. Okay, so since we have a couple of minutes left, let's go over FoodX, about how to get involved and when it happens and all that stuff.
0: Okay, so Miner's Foundry, September 26th. You could buy tickets online. They're on sale right now, sierracommons.org. 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So buy your tickets, get your coupon code, 30 off, 4-day flash sale starts today, and we hope to see everybody out there.
1: All right, and bring dancing shoes, obviously, because you said there's going to be several bands, right?
0: Yeah, so we've got three bands going. We've got our fun local bands. We have the Brett Shady Band, Beach Noise, Beautiful Dudes performing, and we might have some, and we might add more to list. We might have some surprise appearances for you.
1: All right, so going online, you can find out information, but also get tickets, and tickets in advance, right? Or is that the only way to get them, or can you buy them the day of?
0: You could buy them the day of. I mean, we hope, obviously, for planning purposes, that everybody, like, buys their tickets in advance so we can make sure that we have it all set up for you guys. But, you know, if you want to come to the door and buy a ticket, that's okay, too.
1: Make it happen. And Hype Tea.
0: Hype Tea.
1: All right. That's how you look for Amber. All right. For the Chamber. The Chamber has a website, too. And like you said, that's got tons of information leading up into Christmas and all those things, too.
2: Yes, NevadaCityChamber.com. You can find our full list of events for Constitution Day, which again, September 19th and 20th, a sidewalk sale, and Victorian Christmas as well, which is right around the corner, believe it or not.
1: Yeah, it is. It's not that far away. Bea, are you excited about the Christmas season and all that stuff? Because it's a different type of place here as well. Is the patio open during the winter?
3: The patio is open all year round. I've noticed people, even if it's freezing cold, love to sit out on the patio, and they will still bring their dogs. So yes, and we do have heaters this year as well.
1: Yeah, about me shivering with my dog. That's a whole thing. You have heaters now, so that's going to make all the difference in the world. So that's the place to be. So House of Tie in Nevada City. Make your plans today and for the weekends ahead with all the special events happening in Nevada City. And Food X is one of the big ones here at the end of September. So I thank these three ladies joining me here on. That does it for us. We got ABC News coming up next.

0: 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Kids are growing up with more access to information than ever before in history. But most of the content is calculated to keep them distracted, make them mad, and keep them scrolling. Not help them think for themselves. WorldWatch exists to be the antidote to the algorithms. 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And I love that WorldWatch doesn't talk at kids. It gives families something to talk about. Because when my kids are older, I want them to be able to think for themselves and separate news from noise. And right now, you can try WorldWatch free for 30 days. 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
8: Good. How are you, sir? I really appreciate you taking my phone call.
9: My pleasure. What's up?
8: To keep this as brief as possible, although there are a lot of moving parts, my wife went to DePaul, and her father took out, and she has two other siblings, an older sister, younger brother. Her father took out a Parent PLUS loan for all three of them, and after everything happened with COVID and stuff, and they reinstituted loan payments. The father had it set up where these payments were auto-debited from his account. And then he expected his three children to individually, somehow there's a system with points to figure out the amount, Zelle him via the Zelle app that payment to replenish his bank account. My wife and I were complying to that and doing that because as Christians, you know, we want to do the right thing. But then there was an incident on Mother's Day over a year and a half ago where there was a disagreement. They do not like that my wife converted to Christianity and was baptized. And they also do not like me. I'm a disabled police officer, and they do not support my career or what I'm doing. And because of some mishaps, which have been apologized, multiple attempts of forgiveness, the father and mother and sister and brother have completely disowned me and my wife. There has been zero communication to us for over that entire year and a half. And with that said, the father still wants the money. I am conflated with morality on what there is no written agreement. There was no contract. We're on fixed income, and we simply want to understand, you know, you don't want a relationship with your daughter, but you want her money. And with that said, would that nullify? I mean, I understand legally the Parent PLUS loan is in his name, and it's auto-debited from his account. It's also collective with the three students. It's not separate or individualized. Like my friend, for example, can log in on his own and pay from his own account, even though it was under his mother's name. It's not set up like that. It's all collective. And so I'm generally asking, should we continue to Zelle him this payment?
9: So before your wife went, before your wife went to DePaul,
8: yes, sir.
9: He said, I'm going to take out a Parent PLUS loan, and your wife looked at him and said, I will pay that. Or she went to DePaul, and then he said, oh, by the way, you owe a bunch of money.
8: It was there really was no concrete conversation. My wife and I have discussed this. It was more just it was assumed it would be paid by the kids. They did mention verbally.
9: Who assumed
8: possibly,
9: it? Did the kid assume it?
8: The father.
9: I know. But, I mean, did your wife promise him that she would repay for her college? At the point before the loans were taken out?
8: I believe there was a verbal agreement there, possibly, but with that said, he's completely disowned her.
9: I understood that part. I'm asking about her promise. I'm not asking about his behavior. Yeah.
8: I do not. According to my wife, there was a very brief conversation when he said basically something along the lines.
9: Does she have any idea how much she owes?
10: Yeah. How much is owed, David, on her part?
8: I believe it's upwards of $75,000. We've attempted to ask even to lower the loan payment, and he refuses to even sit down with accountability partner or somebody in a public area to even discuss lowering the loan payment and anything like that. I believe the loan payment was attempted to be lowered with him and my wife once, at which time the sister flipped out and made phone calls to have it readjusted so she could pay off hers sooner because it's all combined. At which point now none of them are talking to us and refuse to even talk to us about this payment.
10: How much is the payment a month?
8: It's $516 and about 35 cents roughly.
10: How much do you guys make a year?
8: I'm a disabled police officer on a fixed income of about, I would say, $80,000 a year. And my wife makes roughly about $72,000 to $78,000 a year also.
10: Okay.
8: We live paycheck to paycheck right now, and we're actively trying to save.
9: Other than it's unbelievably sad and ridiculous that he's disowned his daughter and still wants money, the issue, if I'm in your shoes, and that's what you're asking, is this a moral obligation that your wife made, regardless of the behavior of her father? You can't control his behavior. You can only control your behavior. And if she,
8: correct,
9: on a handshake, said, I'm going to DePaul, Dad, borrow the money, and I will pay you back. If that is the deal, that is the deal.
8: Okay.
9: And if it's not the deal, it's not the deal. And I can't tell from our conversation, because it's still wishy-washy, if that's the deal. You said it was kind of implied. The parent thought it. And maybe there was a conversation with a 17-year-old, but she has no very clear memory of it. I mean, if I sat and looked her in the eyes, I don't think, based on what you've said, she's going to slap her hand on the table and say, absolutely, I promised him I would pay it. I don't think she believes that.
8: Well, she was under the impression at the time of the loan that the loan was taken out separately in her name, and it was not combined where she's paying.
9: That doesn't matter. That's not the issue.
8: As well.
9: The issue is,
8: okay,
9: did she promise him she would pay his loan that he went and borrowed? That's the only thing that's bothering me. If you get one side or the other of that, that's your answer. And so I wish that you would tell me that she didn't make that promise and the old man just told everybody that that's the way it is because I'm in charge and you're going to pay this back, in which case I'd tell him to stick it.
8: That's what happened. He said they asked if they could, they said where they wanted to go to school. And he replied, and he said, okay, I'm going to take out these loans for you guys as a favor. And then they said, okay. And he goes, you're going to have to pay this stuff back. That was his demand. And I think at the time, this happened, you know, several years ago.
9: Now, if she agreed to, if ago, she agreed to that demand when she, before she went to school and took his money,
10: she
9: promised to repay it. As uncomfortable and ridiculous as this is, she made a promise to pay him. And she shouldn't have to. Mm-hmm. It's wrong. I wish she hadn't. I don't want her to. I don't like this guy.
10: Right.
9: Your call made me not like him. I've got a lot of suspicions about all the stuff going on. It's really nasty, but So, you know, you could do this. You could say, when you give us a full accounting of exactly what my share is and a payment schedule that shows us when that is going to be paid off, we will resume payments. Until you do, you'll get nothing.
10: I mean,
9: I do that with a bank.
10: Yes. Well, and because there's a weirdness if you're 2 years in and you guys are throwing, and you're like, I think we've hit the 75.
9: We don't know.
10: And for the sister, he said the sister got mad because she wanted to pay hers off sooner, which I get because the interest is accruing. And if he makes them spread out,
9: but
10: she's
9: going to
10: pay
9: know?
10: More. But we don't know how. I know. That's what I'm saying.
9: The sister shouldn't have a say in your part.
10: Not in their part, but she probably says, on my part, I don't want that payment schedule. I want to pay more so I can get it paid off because I don't want to pay the interest on it for longer.
9: But he's lumped it all into one,
10: that's
9: and
10: right.
9: You can't tell. So,
10: which is the problem.
9: So here's the deal. When you give me an exact amount and an interest rate, and I will pay on that schedule, we'll resume payments. Until you do, we're not going to pay anymore. He has nothing in writing.
10: Because I need to see some, yes.
9: He has nothing in writing. There is nothing he can do. He's going to have to just sit on that egg until it hatches. And so I would stop all of this craziness. This guy's a power player, and he throws himself around all the time. And the way to handle that is just very calmly just say, you know, we've talked about it, and we're not going to be sending you any more payments until we have an actual accounting of what is owed that is her part only. And then we will pay payments on her part only.
10: That's like not a crazy request.
9: No, bank was jerking me around, I'd want the account audited before I gave him any more money.
10: That's
9: I'd just put him on the sidelines. I'd do the exact same thing. And I have.
10: David, I'm sorry. I'm sure
9: awful.
10: He feels in the middle of it, too.
9: It's horrible. It's horrible. And word of warning to the 30 million of you listening, that's what a Parent Plus loan is. Can you say sucks? Don't do student loans. Really don't do Parent Plus loans. 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
17: I'm Chris Gilbert with the KNCO Local News Update. Three initiatives adopted by Nevada County in recent years have received some national recognition. The Achievement Awards were announced by the National Association of Counties. A county newsletter says they honor innovative, effective county government programs that strengthen services for residents. Public Information Officer Taylor Wolf says that includes their Year of the Youth initiative,
18: which includes our work on the Youth Commission with the Nevada Joint Union High School District, and also our Youth Workforce Development Program, so actually getting kids into internships, whether it be at the county or other employers.
17: The county's Youth Commission is the first in rural California. It makes recommendations to the Board of Supervisors on issues of concern for teens. Wolf says the association has also bestowed an achievement award for County Public Health's Mobile Health Initiative, which officials say has been expanding care for residents. That includes mobile van visits that provide immunizations, dental services, HIV and hepatitis C testing, and more. And the county's Wildfire Resilience Initiative was also awarded regarding its biomass carbonizer project. And the 25th Annual Wild and Scenic Film Festival is not until next February, but Circle organizers are already planning for the art exhibition for the event. The Call for Arts is in partnership with Nevada County under Art in Public Spaces. Hannah Mosby is the program manager at the county's Arts and Culture. She says artists are invited to submit original works for consideration in a juried exhibition that will be displayed in the Grass Valley Nevada City Cultural District. That will be at the Granucci Gallery at the Center for the Arts in Grass Valley and the lower lobby of the Root Center. Up to three works can be submitted per artist and must reflect the festival's annual theme. This year it's momentum.
19: And really that theme is just recognizing that, you know, meaningful change is something that happens over time with a cumulative effort, and that is something that you can build up, especially when it comes to the environment.
17: The Call for Art has three submission deadlines. The early bird deadline September 30th with a $25 fee. There's also a regular deadline of October 28th with a $35 fee. The final deadline is November 30th when the fee goes up to $45. Join us for our next local news update at the bottom of the hour. And for news and weather anytime, go to KNCO.com. I'm Chris Gilbert, KNCO News Talk 830.
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21: Here is your forecast on KNCO News Talk 830. Sunny with today's high in the low to mid-90s. We have a heat advisory in effect. It'll be clear tonight till low mid to upper 60s. Sunny, warm, and low 90s again on Thursday. Thursday night's going to be clear, our low in the mid-60s, and sunny, not as warm Friday, with a high in the mid-80s. For weather anytime, click on the Weather Center at KNCO.com. I'm meteorologist Ann Holliday on KNCO News Talk 830.
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9: We teach you to live like no one else. Sacrifice, hustle, grind, sell stuff to get out of debt so that later you can live and give like no one else. Set yourself free. 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Get your emergency fund done. That's baby steps 1 through 3. Baby step 4 and beyond, you move from intense to intentional, and that's where you get the second half of that, live like no one else, so that later you can live and give like no one else. So you need to live again once you've got to baby step 4. We want you to live again with the Live Like No One Else cruise. Go with us on a cruise, baby! That's it. That was my best, that was my best honk right there. That was pretty lame. The Live Like No One Else cruise, the second time we've done it, is this coming March, and Mark will be here in 20 minutes, y'all. It's right here. Let's go. Let's go, baby. March 14 through 21, 7 nights, Holland America, nice ship. This is not Walmart on the seas. This is the good stuff. And this is incredible. We had an absolute blast. This time we're going to Jamaica, the Grand Cayman, Cozumel, even the Bahamas. We're going to all this stuff, and we're going to the whole ship is people that have gotten to baby step 4 and beyond and are celebrating the fact that they got out of debt and they're winning with money and they're living like no one else. I'll be on there with my wife Sharon, Rachel, John Deloney, George Camel, Jade Washaw, Natalie Grant is coming as our musical guest. She's incredible, and many others. It's going to be a whole thing. We're going to do pop-up Q&As. We're going to do events. George and I decided this week we're probably going to do some of that investing essentials stuff, where we go into the wealth planning, estate planning stuff, the nerdy stuff, because it was real popular. We think some of y'all might want to have that on the cruise. Anyway, we're
10: going to have a cocktail with George and I for Smart Money Happy Hour Live, you know.
9: Yeah.
10: Oh, my gosh.
9: There it is. There's the picture.
10: Well, y'all Nathan. Did it. That was quick.
9: We're going to record a Smart Money Happy Hour Live event there.
10: We had
9: a blast. The people had a blast. Everyone on the ship was positive. Let me tell you how you know it's cool. The staff on the ship, all the workers on the ship said, we have never had a ship full of people that were this kind and this generous to us and easy to work with. That's who comes on the
10: ship. I know. They said they're the nicest people. It's like,
9: The nicest people, and they were dreading having regular people on the following week.
10: It's so great. It is so fun, you guys. So
9: baby step 4 and beyond, go to RamseySolutions.com/events or click the link in the show notes. Get your cabin. You can reserve it for $600. There's a few left. We would love to have you come with us. It's going to be 2,000 people just like you, and people celebrate. We had people that had just gotten married. We had people that have been married 50 years. But it's Live Like No One Else cruise. March. Get your world's largest debt-free scream. There it is right there. Man, it's going to be a blast. You don't want to miss this. And we actually enjoyed it. I kind of was worried about if I got trapped on a ship with 2,000 of you people. But I actually had a great time. It was a lot of fun. I took a lot of pictures with new friends, and we did a lot of fun stuff, and we really, really enjoyed it.
10: Mm-hmm.
9: Cindy is in Reno, Nevada. Hi, Cindy. Welcome to the Ramsey Show.
2: Hey, thanks so much for taking my call. I'm excited to talk to you.
9: You too. What's up?
2: Thanks. Oh, so I'm calling about my brother. This is kind of a moral financial situation, but over a year ago, he was making $100,000. He lost that job and couldn't make one single rent payment after losing the job. So I paid his rent, and our parent supported him during the first year of unemployment, and I should say he's 63 years old, and he is now at the point where he is unable to afford housing. So how do you help someone who has been so irresponsible financially their entire life? I would say he has a shopping addiction. Do I get involved? I'd like to sit him down and talk baby steps with him. But is that my business to do that? And is it too late to turn things around when you're in your 60s?
9: It's never too late. People change all the time. And sometimes they have the best chapter of their life late in life because they finally wake up. So we can certainly be prayerful for him and think good things for him. When I first started making a tiny bit of money and I saw someone in need, in a situation like that, I would just give them money. And a guy told me one time, he said, "You're lazy, Dave. You didn't care enough about them to really help them, so you threw money at them for your conscience and you walked away."
2: That's exactly what our parents have done for years.
9: That kind of convicted me that just throwing money at something might even be harmful.
2: That's what I think.
9: Rather than helpful. And so I don't want to be an enabler. I want to be a helper. And so that required me, where I'm in your situation, to sit down with him and say, "Look, we've allocated some of our money to try to help you make the turn, but with that money comes requirements of your behavior. No behavior change, no money." And it's not because we're punishing anyone or controlling anyone. It's because we love you and the behaviors that you're using are hurting you, and we want to see you not be hurt.
2: If he had, like, a drug problem or a gambling problem, I feel like there are avenues that I would be aware of to go for help.
9: Mm-hmm.
2: But what do you do when someone just shops? This is a guy who has no money, but he has had an apartment, he doesn't anymore, full of stuff, plus three
9: Where is he living?
2: Full of stuff. Now he's in a warehouse that a brother of ours owns. It's in a poor part of town. The roof leaks, but it does have a little kitchen and a bathroom.
9: Wonderful.
2: And he's living there free of charge.
9: He's truly hit bottom.
2: It's not zoned residential, so I'm assuming that could be like a county code violation.
9: Oh, I'm sure it is. But that's okay. I'm not worried about that. But the point is he's hit bottom.
10: He may get to a point of his own.
9: I'm 63 years old, and I live in a warehouse that my brother owns.
2: Mm-hmm.
10: But then it's also the sad realization, though, of, and I don't want to speak this over him, Cindy, but there are just some people, and they just don't, they are fine with where they are, that even the bottom doesn't, like, I want the bottom to change him, right, for your sake. You want them to hit some level of reality, and I pray he does, but then you also have to come to grips with, there is a possible fact that he may never, right? And so what do you do
9: I'm not giving him anything then.
10: Yeah.
9: Because I'm not going to participate. When you give someone money that is engaged in misbehavior, you're financing the behavior that's bringing harm to them. You are harming them.
2: Well, and I feel like that's exactly what our parents have done.
9: Yeah, and it's what you've done, too.
2: 90.
9: It's what you've done, too.
2: Probably. And it's always the big joke that he's going to end up retired and living with me, because I'm a big Ramsey fan.
9: Let me help you. It's not a big joke. It's not happening. So it's not funny. That's not funny at all. So what I would do in this situation, you ask for kind of, I'm going to create a structure of some kind that has some accountability to behaviors that get him up and out of this mess. So, thing one is, you get no money except I'm going to match what you make at your new job. And you need a job. And I don't care if it's cleaning dishes. I don't care what it is. You need a job. And the more money you make, the more I'll match for a certain period of time. And then you're going to be on a written budget, and you and I are going to go over the budget, and you're going to stick to the budget, or you don't get money. This is also part of your job, because I'm not going to give you money for your shopping addiction. I'm not going to give you money for your alcohol problem. I'm not going to give you money for your cocaine problem. And I'm not going to give you money for your problem, whatever it is. Fill in the blank. So we're going to be on a budget. We're going to stick to the budget. And we're going to work. And we're going
10: to he needs to go to counseling. I mean, there's
9: obviously.
10: It's real bad. I mean, there's something in him that's very, very, very broken and in denial, whatever it is. And He never will truly be healed.
9: I'd pay for that.
10: Yeah.
2: And all the stuff that he has collected, I don't even think it has very much worth, but he is so, so, so attached to it. I don't know if I can.
10: Yeah, almost like it's almost like a hoarder type.
9: Yeah. Again,
10: which is
9: whatever the behavior you want to change, tie it to the money supply. No behavior change, no money supply.
10: Yeah, and he also needs to work on who he is, because if it's a symptom, all of this is a symptom of something going on in him, and until he gets that anchor fixed, all of this is just going to continue to spin in orbit.
9: Got to get upstream. She's right.

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0: If you enjoy the show, we could use some help. 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Let people know we're here. You're the best marketing we have. You might be the only marketing we have. So check it out. We'd love to hear from you, and we'd love for you to tell people we're here. Thank you very much. Charles is with us in Chicago. Hey, Charles, what's up?
9: Hi, Dave and Rachel. Before I ask my question, I just wanted to thank you for helping completely change my life. I've been listening to the show for a few years. 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
10: Oh my gosh.
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9: 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She makes $100,000.

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4: From ABC News, I'm Wayne Cabot. Oil prices today hit their highest all summer, $101 a barrel for Brent crude. But President Trump just told reporters that gas prices will come down and the war will end after the election. Maine Senator Susan Collins, in a very tight re-election race, is skipping her party's two-day convention in Dallas. President Trump is speaking, leaving D.C. on the new Air Force One from Qatar, he explained.
5: The reason that some people are not coming is because we don't have room for 500 politicians. We have room for the ones that have a close race, if they're slightly behind or slightly ahead or tied. But we don't have rooms for people that are 35 points up and don't need to be there.
4: Senator Collins says Trump is underestimating the impact of tariffs, which he just increased on Canada to include an outright ban on some products. Apple has pulled the wraps off the new foldable device called the iPhone Duo. ABC's Mike Dubusky.
6: The iPhone Duo marks Apple's first foray into the foldable smartphone market. The $2,000 device is shorter and squatter than a normal iPhone, but can unfold into a small tablet that the company says is better for editing spreadsheets or watching movies. Samsung, Huawei, Motorola, and Google have been building folding smartphones for years with limited success. The devices only account for about 2% of the global smartphone market, according to Counterpoint Research. Mike Dubusky, ABC News.
4: Prime Minister Netanyahu of Israel has instructed his lawyers to file a libel suit against the Israeli newspaper Haaretz for reporting that he got an explicit warning days before the October 7th attack, but didn't brief Israel's security chiefs. Also, Israel has closed a British consulate after the UK banned imports from the West Bank over what it calls ethnic cleansing. Wall Street now at the close. The Dow is down 405 points. S&P is down 38. And the Nasdaq down by 170 points. 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
4: How often have you had to gulp down your bottle of water before the airport security line? ABC's Gio Benitez has news from Newark.
8: The TSA administrator telling ABC News that the agency is considering letting pre-check members bring water bottles through security. So you need to be a pre-check member. Remember that. It's got a lot to do with the new technology they're using. The new lanes will use e-gates with facial comparison technology, so passengers don't have to show their boarding pass or IDs, and 3D scanners for luggage. And those are the scanners that are going to let them detect whether or not that it's water in a bottle.
4: The TSA may also let people without a ticket go through security and accompany family or greet people at the gate when they land. It's been 25 years. You could do that before 9/11. NOAA says summer, meteorological summer, was the warmest on record. Every state in the lower 48, except for Indiana, experienced above average summer temperatures. Billy Joel got brain surgery to treat a condition that concerts have made worse. Doctors told him to scale back.
9: I'm doing physical therapy. I'm doing whatever it is they tell me to do because I don't want to lose it. You know, so I'm always testing myself. You know, I know people have heard, oh, he's got a brain disorder. And I'm okay. I just want people to know, don't worry about me. I'm not going anywhere. I'm here. I'm still here.
4: Telling his SiriusXM channel, playing loud rock and roll music was giving him something like a concussion every time he did a show. Wayne Cabot, ABC News.
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5: I'm Chris Gilbert with the KNCO Local News Update. Approximately 30% of Nevada County consists of public lands, and with National Public Lands Day coming up on September 26th, the Board of Supervisors passed a resolution at their meeting yesterday supporting their protection and responsible management. Among numerous provisions, it encourages Congress to oppose any legislation that would negatively impact public lands and to support policies that ensure their long-term health, sustainability, and wildfire resilience of these resources. The resolution was introduced by Supervisor Harney Bullock, whose district includes large portions of the Tahoe National Forest in the Truckee area. He noted recent efforts by the Trump administration to sell public lands without adequate input by residents. And he also urged better funding for federal managing agencies.
6: A significant part of our forest had no law enforcement official, which puts a lot of pressure on our sheriff's office and other peacekeeping entities to try and understand and cover a huge swath of area. So our boards worked hard to keep their office here. We're always looking to try and keep local connection, and we're hoping that those offices and the Forest Service staff can stay here where they can both contribute to our economy, be a part of our community, and also understand what the local needs are.
5: The resolution also encourages federal agencies to provide local and regional offices with greater authority, flexibility, and accountability in recruiting and hiring personnel who understand the needs of the public lands and gateway communities they serve. And it supports a measured and transparent approach to changes in longstanding public lands policies and directives, recognizing that significant shifts can impact local communities that depend on consistent management and availability. And among hundreds of bills passed this year by the legislature that are still on Governor Newsom's desk for consideration are 12 from Nevada County's Assembly Representative. And Heather Hedwick says one has already been signed, the first one ever for her. It allows licensed deer hunters to also carry a concealed handgun.
7: They're not hunting with it. It fixes an old law that if you're archery hunting with a bow, that you can carry a pistol for self-defense. So you can't hunt with that pistol, but that for whatever reason, the only big game that wasn't allowed was deer.
5: Epic says the new law, which takes effect in January, repeals a 71-year ban that prevented bow hunters from carrying during archery season. Join us for our next local news update coming up at the bottom of the hour. And for news and weather anytime, go to KNCO.com. 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
9: Here is your forecast on KNCO News Talk 830. Sunny and very warm today with a high in the low to mid-90s, a very light easterly wind. Clear overnight, cello mid to upper 60s. And hot weather again, heat advisory posted for Thursday with a high 92. It'll be clear Thursday night, cello 64. Not as warm Friday with a high in the mid-80s. For weather anytime, click on the Weather Center at KNCO.com. I'm meteorologist Ann Holliday on KNCO News Talk 830.
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0: Hey guys, George Camel here. 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
6: Our scripture of the day, 1 Timothy 1:5. The goal of our instruction is love from a pure heart and a good conscience and a sincere faith. Louisiana Senator John Kennedy said, "Always follow your heart, but take your brain with you." He's got some great one-liners. He really does. Karen is in Orlando. Hi, Karen. How are you?
7: Hi. Good. Thank you.
6: What's up?
7: Well, my house has a leaky roof, and I did take financial peace, but I wound up in debt again. I just spent too much and made some bad decisions. I did wind up getting solar, and getting a new roof with solar is almost twice as hard because they charge quite a bit just to take the panels off and put them back on. So the roofing job is quite more than a regular roofing job. And then I'm thinking there could be water damage. So I'm just trying to think, would it be better off to sell my house because I don't have, my kids are grown and out of the house, and just get an apartment or something? Or would it be better to keep the house and try to fix it and maybe turn my debt to Debt Trinity Management or something like that.
6: What? You turn your debt to what?
7: You've never heard of them. They said you recommended them. Debt Trinity Management?
6: No, that would be people that lie.
7: Oh, dear. No. Okay.
6: Dave recommended them.
8: Oh, is that a debt consolidation company?
7: Yes, crooked, and they are Christian.
6: They're liars.
7: They're not. Oh, they're liars.
8: Okay. Some Christians lie.
7: That was bad. Oh, no.
6: Jesus may love them. I don't. Yeah. No, this is not true here at all. Oh, my gosh.
8: Okay, you're sure that isn't like...
6: I'm positive. I have never endorsed Trinity anything.
8: Okay.
6: The...

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7: 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Right, that ad copy reminds me. Mm-hmm. I was doing an interview with a major international network this morning, and the guy said, "So do you think that some of your listeners think you're mean?" And I said, absolutely. All you got to do is read the comments, and you know that. And he goes,
1: you can be grumpy sometimes.
7: And well, that's different than me. But yeah, but I said, well, he said, well, why would people keep listening and keep calling you if they think you're mean? And I said, well, to start with, there are shows that are much meaner than we are, much more over the top, and they basically use their callers to create drama.
1: Sure.
7: And they get great ratings. So
1: sure.
7: That process works, which is not our process. Our process is to help people, and it's telling you the truth. He said, well, when I listen to your show, I feel like I've got a to-do list of things that aren't done, and I don't get any credit for the things that are done. And I said, yeah. Yeah, I mean,
1: what did you say?
7: When I go home, Sharon Ramsey's got one of those.
1: Good.
7: I got a to-do list of things to do. I don't get any credit for the ones that are already done.
1: Celebrate our listeners more.
7: Yeah,
1: that's what it is.
7: Yeah, but you know, he was like, we are taking you from where you are to where you want to go.
1: Yeah.
7: And we love you, and we're going to tell you the truth to get you from where you are to where you want to go, just like this Every Dollar ad just said, right?
1: Yes. 100%.
7: And so, you know, you've been is just part of the story.
1: Yes, but if you've completed baby step one, incredible, you guys. If you've done step two,
7: you
1: did great.
7: That's, you know, we tell people often, way to go.
1: Yeah.
7: And
1: celebrate.
7: Go on to the next thing. Yeah.
1: There's always a next step. Yeah. Where it feels like it's like a never ending process, is what
7: I just finished the laundry and there'll be another load tomorrow.
1: I got a key tomorrow.
7: I'm sorry. Welcome to grown up life. Yeah. Jonathan is with us. Jonathan is in Sarasota, Florida. Hi, Jonathan. How are you?
5: Doing okay, Dave. How are you?
7: Better than I deserve. What's up?
5: So my question is, should I use my gambling winnings to help pay off my house, or do I let it ride because I'm doing pretty well with it?
1: You're about to get grumpy, Dave. Jonathan.
7: Is it? Are you like, John? Is it like a joke? I mean, did you call